0: Do you occasionally have a bit too much to drink? Well, you should listen to the Maldoror and Dr. Junk show. We'll get you home from the bar safely. Here's an actual recording of us dropping off a longtime listener at his very doorstep. Let's listen, shall we?
1: This is letting himself into his home. And you're in.
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1: Be careful. 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You all right?
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0: 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Dr. Junk and Maldoror are not actually responsible enough to make sure you get home. 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The Maldoror and Dr. Junk Show, just shut the door. It'll be fine.

good afternoon, San Francisco. All right, let's hear it from Cheap Pooch. Sexy show. All right, folks, welcome. My name is Rocker Smooth. For the next 120 minutes, we are going to ascend up towards the balcony where I reside. Not really a themed show today, just a bunch of new music. And I mean, I'm not exaggerating. I don't know half the songs that I'm playing on the show. And I mean, I know them, I just, it's all new to me. We're going on the journey together today. I'm getting set up. I'll be right with you. How we doing? Oh, there we go. All right.

0: see you all.
1: Hey, so I'm going to get that first mistake out of the way right now. We're going to start off with our officially unofficial theme song, which is John Conley's Theory by the 24/7 Spies. And then we're going to start off with we have a female-led show, which has kind of been the MO recently on the show. And then we have the 10 new songs of new bands that I don't know. Some might be good, some might be bad. We'll find out together. And then we have a really strong, really strong, solid rock finish. So I'm real excited. Let's get it on. Let's see if the Spies is gonna play.

Welcome back here to The Balcony with me, Rocker Smooth. Hey, by the way, if you are listening online, you are awesome. And if you're following online, for some reason, it's not allowing me to update my songs. It just says that it's I Want to Be Yours by John Cooper Clark. And the show is not the Cheap Hoot Show. This is Rocker Smooth, The Balcony with Rocker Smooth. All right, so we started off with John Conley's Theory off Gumbo Millennium. Then we heard The House of the Rising Sun by Dolly Parton off 9 to 5 and Odd Jobs. And then after that, we heard her goddaughter, Miley Cyrus, who I'm a massive fan of, with Party in the USA. And then Heart of Glass, the Blondie cover. That was live, by the way. All right, we're going to hear some more female-led rock. No, actually, this is just straight-up pop right here. Congratulations, Taylor Swift. I'm a fan. That was fun. Oh, let's not do that again.

welcome back here to the balcony with me, Rocker Smooth. That was The Primitives. I bought that when I was in London. I think I was like 17. And that was one of the bands that I brought back. That and Bross. That was another one of the bands. And Ofahaze, she's the singer on the Eric, Me, and Rakim song, Paid in Full. All right, so we started off the set with Shake It Off by Taylor Swift off 1989. I'm a big fan. Then we heard Don't Crash the Car Tonight by Mary's Danish off There Goes the Wonderland. Oh, sorry. There Goes the Wonderstruck. And then we just heard Crash off Lovely by The Primitives. All right, I got two more female-led ones. I'm going to go ahead and pre-sell them, and then we'll just get into a little bit of... and then I want to play two songs for somewhat rainbow songs for gay pride. All right, this is Drunk... And I Don't Want to Go Home by L. King and Miranda. And then Lady Fingers by Luscious Jackson off Electric Honey. You're listening to Rocker Smooth here at Radio Valencia.fm on the balcony. We'll be right back.

welcome back here to the balcony with me, Rocker Smooth. So that was Weezer off Pinkerton. That was Pink Triangle. The dude fell in love with this chick, and he didn't realize that she was a lesbian, and he found out because she's wearing a pink triangle on her shirt. I love that one. And before that, we heard I'm Always Chasing Rainbows by Alice Cooper. You know, I love clever album titles. This one is so clever. It's obviously not clever. It's Alice Cooper Goes to Hell. Love it. All right, and then, so now we're going to hear, I think it's like 8 songs, and these are songs I just skimmed. I hope they're good. Like I said, but I want to go on this journey with you. We're on this journey together. I want to hear some new stuff. I got tired of people complaining about there's no new rock. There is, you know, like I've said a million times, 90% of any genre sucks. You got to find the 10%. So, I like these first two, though. The band is called... these aren't the same. The first one is Alpha Whores, and the song's called Same Team, and then it's Super Heaven with Sponge. We'll be right back here at the balcony. New rock!

Yeah. Oh my God. That's why I do the show. That is some badass new rock right there. Woo! All right. Okay. I hope the next three are that good. I doubt it's going to happen. Like, I mean, really, those were all stellar. First one, same team, Alpha Whore. That's Alpha Whore's. Sounds like old grunge. And then we heard Sponge by Super Heaven. Super Heaven. Straight up good rock. And then we just heard Take Your Aim by Rocket. Oh, I cannot wait to go home and hear more of that Rocket album and that Alpha Whore's record. Those three right there were just absolute bangers. Okay, let's see if the next three hold up. You're listening to The Balcony with me, Rocker Smooth. This is Birds off Never Enough, and it's off Turnstile. Oh, also, sorry, Super Haven was the album, Super Haven, Sponge was the song, Jar was the album, Take Your Aim was the next one, Rocket was the band, Take Your Aim was the album. This is Birds with Never Enough off, sorry, Turnstile, the song is Birds, and the album is Never Enough. I'm going over this over and over again, guys, because none of my songs are getting put on the website. So if you're watching while you're listening and want to know which song it is, normally it would tell you. So I'm just doubly backselling it. I'm that broadcaster. The score is 58-59. And I'll just keep saying it over and over again. We'll be right back here at The Balcony.

0: right, welcome back here to the balcony. Okay, that was Loud Bark by Mannequin Pussy. Not a fan. We're going to hear the next one. Like I said, we're going through this journey together, folks. All right, this is Rip Off by Mama off Household Name.
1: So pay the price.
0: Oh, sorry. 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Sorry, let's start that again, guys. Hold on one second. Sorry.

Welcome Back Here to the Balcony. That one I like a lot. I knew I would. That was Rip Off by Mama off Household Name. Okay, so these next two I've actually heard. Well, I've heard a little of them. This is Eka Vandal. Cruising to self-soothe and Bleed But Never Die. Off Looking For People To Something. It doesn't say the rest of the album title. We'll be right back here at the Balcony.

Oh, yeah. Welcome back here to the balcony with me, Rocker Smooth. You just got your face rocked off. Thanks for listening, everyone. You're a part of the Nerd Revolution. You're a part of the Resistance. We started off with some new rock. Cruising to Self-Soothe by Eka Vandel. And then we heard Bleed But Never Die by Eka Vandel. And then we heard Mermaider by Metalocalypse. That was Death Clock off Metalocalypse, the TV show and album, Brandon Smalls. And then we heard, I'm so late to the game. We just heard some Melvins off Stoner Witch. That was Revolve. You just got rocked out. You deserve a little break. We're going to hear a nice little fun song, and then we're going to hear the new Violet Grohl and the new Starcrawler, which are so short, but so, so good. We'll be right back here at the balcony. And then we're going to hear some more rock. Glad you're with me.

okay, that we, all right, thank you guys. So I'm Rocker Smooth. Welcome back here to the balcony. We heard Hot in the City by Billy Idol off Billy Idol. Then we heard Thumb, T-H-U-M, by Violet Roll off Be Sweet to Me. She's going to win a Grammy. Mark my words. And then I think she's going to end up touring with Lily Cornell, whose record also dropped this year. And then we just heard, by the way, the new Starcrawler, which I play every week because it's only 2 minutes long. And I'm such a fan. That's called On To You. The album is called On To You Also. Not On To You Also. It is also called On To You. And that is the only single that we have received yet. Okay, we're going to hear some three from... okay, hold on. Let me fix this real quick. Okay, we're going to hear... Yeah, I'm not even going to pre-sell anything. Let's just rock out. Remember when I was playing Miley Cyrus and Dolly Parton earlier? That is the vanilla before the chocolate. You heard the rock earlier, so get ready. This is a little vanilla, but it'll get rocking. We'll be right back here at the balcony.

welcome back here to the balcony with me, Rocker Smooth. You just heard a lot of rock. All right, let's do a little back sell for you. All right, we heard Shame in You off Alice in Chains. Off Alice in Chains. That was their third record. I think most people probably call it the tripod record because it's the three-legged, it's the three-legged dog on the record, the yellow fluorescent album cover. Where's the bed music, man? Come on, come on. And then we heard Get Born Again. The last two songs Alice in Chains ever recorded together, by the way, were that one, which is called Get Born Again, and the last song was called Died. You can't make this up, man. All right. So, Shame in You off Alice in Chains. Get Born Again off The Music Bank. Yes, that was off The Music Bank. It's also, just that one. And then, this is a cover someone sent me. My buddy Mike Beard sent me this. There's an album out called Dirt Redux. We're going to play it, I think, in a couple weeks. Or the songs I like. It's basically Dirt. A bunch of metal bands cover Dirt in the same, order and everything. This is Rooster by Howling Giant. Never heard of them? Hope it's good. We'll be right back here at the balcony. And then we'll hear some more rock and we'll close it out. Glad you're with me.

was awesome. That was absolutely awesome. Howling Giant, Rooster, Alice in Chains cover off Dirt Redux. Let's hear some classic rock. We only got 15 minutes left. Thanks for listening, folks. We'll be back next week, hopefully.

thank you, the cult off Electric Aphrodisiac Jacket. And then we're going to hear one of the most underrated Led Zeppelin songs ever. And then we're going to finish it off with some Smashing Pumpkins. This is Darlene off Coda, Jelly Belly off Melancholy. No rhyming necessary on that one. And then we'll hear some De La and, time permitting, Slim Whitman. Thanks, guys. We'll be back next week here at the balcony. Thanks for listening.

guys, we got to keep going. That song is awesome. Most of you probably didn't know it. It's off Coda. That was their last record. We'll be back at the balcony next week. This should be a 5-minute jam. We'll see it. Well, you can hear me next week, and I'll be thinking about you.

Yes, that is notoriously known for being one of the most incredible, hardest songs for them ever to play live. Like, all right, we'll be back next week. This is a Roller Skating Jam.

is Smelly Kelly from Red Meat. And when I'm in San Francisco, and that's all the fucking time, I listen to Radio Valencia because they play that good roots shit. God bless you. Take care. Say hello to the childrens.

Hi, I'm a young American boy, and you're a young American girl, and it's a young American Saturday night. I just got paid, jumped back in the alley and all that, and you're pretty heavy, and I want to ask you a question. Do you do the evil things I've heard about at school? Do you do the naughty things I've heard about at the beach? Do you do the kind of things they do in motion picture theaters where old men go to reach down into brown bags and pull up funny things that look like red tigers in the night? Anybody who listens to this album must know I'm as pure as driven snow. Go, go. And don't you wish you could sing so free and be thin like me in all this fantasy? And anyone out there who might be a girl or a woman, a teenage woman, a teenage woman, teenage woman, a teenage woman, a teenage woman, yeah! And he had 2 million selling albums, too. And if you're a teenage woman, and you want a teenage man, all you gotta do is look on the label, send me a picture, send me the type of person you are on a verbalization level in writing.

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0: 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So what if I have cellulite? I'd rather be a happy foodaholic. I'll start with fried chicken and fried

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That skinny SOB is too demanding.

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The knees are working. I don't know. So that's how I felt when I pulled music. 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Thanks for doing what you have to do to get to this point.

And they're amongst us, man. They're walking by in like a second reality with the glasses and the earphones, and they're walking on the street, and it doesn't matter what's going on around them. They're just

It's Tangerine Dream. That's what that is. Yeah. Before that, we had ZZ Top. Hey, this is it's Radio Valencia, by the way. It's not just a radio station. It's so much more. It's all kinds of things. But we're near the corner of 22nd and Mission, in a beautiful Mission where it's always flat and sometimes sunny. Beautiful day. Just a stretch of quality weather we're having. ZZ Top in there. Had De La Soul from the 3 Feet High and Rising record doing the Daisy Age. That's what we were... What? Potholes in my lawn. Motherfuck. He's right. It's good. He knows the record. He knows what side was playing. The Yardbirds from their greatest hits, Heartful of Soul. I've been kind of into this Jeff Beck thing. I think he might. There might be hope for him. King Curtis, Watermelon Man. There's the stuff that they have here in the city. They call it Sunday Streets. And it's a thing where they block off the streets and you can come in, and it's really nice. It's on a Sunday, of course. And they have vendors and music, and they block the streets off, and you can walk in the street. It's kind of cool. There's no cars to run you over. And so they have one in kind of my part of town, the Bayview on 3rd Street, and it's kind of the last area in the city where there's, you know, black folk and white folk and Asian folk. And it's kind of, it was a nice thing. And it was a thing where I'm not sure of the whole deets of how it happened, but I know they were denied funds for some reason. But it was just like, holy shit, really? You got to just like pick on them. And, but they pulled it together and had this thing, and it was some nice music. Yeah. And there, we've got an election coming up for the district. So in Chicago, it was the alderman, right, was part of your district. And here, it's their supervisors, as they call them. So there's a vote. So there's this cat that I've been seeing. He's out there. Theo Ellington. And he's a good-looking black dude. Grew up in the city. I don't want to say he's like a good politician, because I don't know how, you know, the politics really, but the theater of it is he's good at it. You know, people like him. He's there. And then I'm like, all right, this guy's, he's all right. You know, we're have a drink with him, you know, talk about things. He's really pro. I'm going to turn this down. This like wanes out. He's very pro. He grew up, runs this, the Bayview Opera House, which is this old ass opera house they built in the 1800s that he works. So he's got experience. He's helped with housing and this and that. Seems like he's got some decent, bona fides, you know. And then I'm like, where's this, you know, who else is running? You know, this is like, it's like, it used to be primarily black neighborhood, you know, but it's a huge district. So there's a lot of like rich white folk, a lot of Asian, still some black folk, some Latino folk, basically making up this pretty, I think it's probably the biggest district. But one thing I noticed is like, I don't know if I want to get into it now. There's, because this goes out to so many millions of people, I don't want to use it as some sort of political platform, you know, on who I'm, but he's got commercials out now, and I'm like, wow, he's with this Grow San Francisco. And if you look, and you got to look behind the weeds, man, what Grow San Francisco is. And it's like, that's where all the money is, because there's like a shit ton of money, right? So they've got our mayor, Lori, you know, he's a money dude too. So there's all kinds of shit going on that we don't know about, but there's a lot of things like moving around.
So Ellington is at this thing, and then I see his competition, DJ Motherfuck, so I can't give him anything. But DJ, I'm like, what do I call you? Do I call you Mr. I forget the hell his name. He's like, no, you call me DJ. So he's not born and raised, but he's been here 15 years, but done a lot of work. Worked on social things and housing and stuff like that. So he's in. Super nice guy. So I'm like, I'm kind of conflicted. As you should be when you like think about, you know, politics, right? And it's such a thing. So he's there. He's got kind of a booth, you know, and there's people with him. And then there's the Ellington booth that's got a bunch of people, a bunch of, like, not black people, but a bunch of people look kind of techy. Everyone had kind of a, you know. So they're walking around. They got signs. And I'm like, oh, I don't know. And I know, like, Theo. So I had my DJ sign, and I didn't want to like throw it in his face or whatever, you know, because I'm still, you know, making a decision. I got it in my back pocket. But he's got all the, like, the expensive cameras following him, right? And the whole, like, media crew. And then, like, Weiner comes through, and he's got his thing with him, you know, all for the photo ops, because this is like the especially for Weiner, who's running for Senate, you know. And so I won't get into that, but I didn't shout him out, I just shouted at him, and he came back and answered my question, and it was great. I have respect for him for that. I'm not voting for him, but, you know, I respect that he answered my question. But so it's the money. So, long story longer, we're walking back to the house, and there's the watermelon man, and it's this dude who, like, he comes, he's got a pickup truck, and I love it. In Chicago, there was, like, the watermelon man. He'd drive up from Mississippi with a fucking pickup truck heaping with most awesome watermelon you could think of. Has real seeds in it and everything, you know, just sweet, like a real thing. And this is what watermelon man. So we had King Curtis in there. Watermelon man. Did I get everything else? Mose Allison. That was one thing that I really today was like, I want to hear some Mose Allison. If you don't know about Mose Allison, seek him out. Find that stuff and listen to it. Mose Allison's quite a career. Anything else to talk about? All right. Yes. Radio Valencia. Check it out. A lot of good programming. LP Lounge. Shout now to Mike Ruffone, who's I like to watch him. I like to listen to him. I like to listen to him struggle, man. That's good. I like to watch him when he's. I like to listen when he's like when he's struggling. He's good. He's good. I'm just fucking with you, man. Disaster Sounds good. Scott's got he puts a lot into it. John Howell. Bootleg Bonanza, It's in the End. We've got, I listened to recently Drop the Charges, a soul blues, fantastic show. Look at all the stuff. There's Dr. whatever the fuck his name is, and that's just like bizarre kind of theater of the mind. Hag Riot, she's good. Freaks to the Front. Bose Veranda, there's tons of like good stuff on here, so check it out. And if you want to participate, there are some open slots, and the thing is, there's like these really good open slots that I'd love to take. Midnight to 2 Friday, fuck yes. Midnight to 2, that's an awesome slot. Same thing on Saturday, shoot, jump on that. All right, here we go.

Yeah, yo, let's do this shit. I thought I'd throw a buddy jack. You's a punk ass nigga. Yo, yeah. Yo, Death Rose in the motherfucking house.

0: Okay, that's 10cc. I'm not in love. I was going to come in. Wow, sensitive and beautiful and whatnot. And then these people rolled up on fucking stingrays, giving me a flyer, telling me about this shit that's going down. It's at the rickshaw stop, August 26th. That's coming up, man. So if you're listening live, 155 Fell Street, Rick, it's a real spicy place to go see music. And first is Meat Hook and the Vital Organs. We can look forward to that. Followed by Witch Whores of Satan, which are Witch Old Witch. I don't know. The Witch Whore of Satan, apparently. And then a band that's so... Oh man, it's their brain tooth. Can you help me out on this one? I think it's brain tooth. Anyway, August 26th at the rickshaw stop. I think it starts at 8. We had some Patsy Cline in there. No, we didn't. Strange. Dr. Dre from Dre Day. We did Puffin' on Blunts and Drinking Tangeray. Thomas Dolby.
1: $16 to get in?
0: Yeah, it's $16 to get in, but it's worth it. There's four bands there. What are you complaining, man?
1: No, I'm just saying if I went there.
0: All right, yeah, you're going to have to pay money to get in. They got to keep the riffraff out, man. Thomas Dolby from the Golden Age Wireless. Leipzig, War we had in there, Why Can't We Be Friends, and Alice Cooper. We started that set off with Billion Dollar Babies. Yeah, that's what we got. We got Billion Dollar Babies. You know that what I heard is, hold on, let me get this. I'm working on this song. It's called... I don't know yet. 35% of the people that live in this town make more than 1 million. 35% of the people in this town make more than 1 million a year.

Yeah. That's Psychedelic Furs. Sister Europe. I believe that's their first record. I don't have documentation on this, but this is Bug House Square, Tuesdays, 6 to 8. That's right. Here, Radio Valencia. Thanks for doing what you got to do to get to this point. Kind of, we're in the last quarter here. But let me tell you before I ramble on and forget to get things out. Of course, that was Psychedelic Furs. Before that, it was Us Three or US Three Rhythm. That was a good one. We did, Rhythm. I like that. T Rex, Get It On, Bang a Gong from the T Rex record, Electric Warrior. I think I found that in a pothole or something. Yeah, it plays. It still plays. Rejecting. Obliteration, that was Blind, Folded, and Led to the Woods. We did Wrath. That was, I like those guys. Led Zeppelin, Black Dog. Hey, I remember recording that with my Craig cassette player with external microphone. John Mayles, Blues Breaker. So this is how together I am. So we had... Before that was Rolling Stones, Time Waits for No One. That was Mick Taylor's, I think, last like song he played on. And then I backed that up with John Mayall's Blues Breakers, a record that I just got at the flea market, with Mick Taylor. Yeah, his early, I think he was like 12 maybe, this one. We had Joe Jackson in there. It's Different for Girls. It's so is. It's just so different. Anthony Newley, which I backed David Bowie, who was a fan of Anthony Newley, so we did Watch That Man into Anthony Newley. I did Flayed. Oh, gosh. Something off Love Is a Now and Then Thing. Yeah, I don't know, Anthony. You know, he had shit. They were throwing themselves at him. He's only human. Let's see, what else did I tell you? We got open slots, did all the housekeeping. Yeah, Radio Valencia, it's just great.

Roundhouse Square. This is Macerator, man, from their new record, La Luz. What is this playing? You don't need to know. Just get the record. We had some Rolling Stones in there from the Got Live, if you want it. We had some Grateful Dead. We had some Dave Baby Cortez in there doing riffing. Had some Modern Jazz Quartet in there. Thanks for doing what you got to do. Be as decent as you can. Help someone who struggles. You know, we all got people that we can help, right? We work tight, man, and we move out from there.

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0: 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You know, if anyone does my song, I'm very pleased.
1: Yeah. You got a favourite cover version of any of your songs at all?
0: Yeah, there's one, but I don't know who does it. Sympathy for the Devils, done as a spoken narration. Sounds like an actor, but I don't know who it is. Well, I like Stevie Wonder when he's saying Satisfaction, but you haven't heard that. I like Marian Faithful's As Tears Go By. Yeah.

0: beach while playing electro ball. A middle-aged woman was blown up this afternoon in her backyard when she added too much water to her instant supermarket before she went shopping yesterday. And shower hour for the Dios will be set back 1 hour tonight. Back to standard washing time. 500,000 smog snorkels, the entire supply of Roanoke, were stolen last night in a daring robbery. The bandits entered under cover of smog, posing without snorkels as oxygenated executives. Two died during the bold mask-off holdup. All employees of the bank were permitted to keep their masks on, and no one was injured. An emergency situation exists. If you have an extra smog snorkel, call your supervisor now. You will not be punished. Politically motivated vandals are believed to be responsible for the destruction of 28 Johnson & Johnson sex machines in a Baltimore County funhouse last night. The sperm, so valuable to the government, was left untouched, so the loss was minimal and no prosecution is planned. Another country may be following the United States into social bankruptcy. Russia seems to be suggesting that she liked the way the U.S. got rid of all her old laws.
1: Chinese Orlando, stop. An alle Frauen, stop. Bitte Welt, stop. Orla Gold, stop. Liebe, stop. Abenteuer, stop. Auf See, stop. Call Chinese Orlando. Call Chinese Orlando. Stop.
2: Sex.
3: Broken. Loose.
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3: Sex.
2: Broken.
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1: Hi.
0: Let's try to get the volume just where we want it. Existing slightly in the background. There we go. Up a little bit. Hi. All Hex Broken Loose on Radio Valencia. A little bit of a break for me. Enjoying the summer days. Summer days and summer nights. They go hand in hand. How about that? That was a Masahiko Togashi off of the Session in Paris, Volume 1, Song of Soil. That was the Song of Soil we heard. It's a record on 1979. Don Cherry on trumpet. Charlie Hayden on bass. Really nice. Friend sent me, CBR, my friend. He somehow had two copies of this.

What a World sent me one. Before that, I played a harp improvisation recorded in 1987 in Poland from Our Lady Above, Alice Coltrane. Sounding very nice, 1987. You're here, you're listening to RadioValencia.fm. Heart of the Mission, what else? Sunshine, flower pots, cotton candy, all that stuff. We've got it. We've got everything. I'm cute. I have a stack. Fat stack. Some 45s from across the globe. Gonna play one next. Keep it here. We're gonna rock it at some point. We're gonna get there, and it will rock.

All Hex Broken Loose. We just heard from Animal Piss, It's Everywhere. Self-titled album on 500,000 records. That was Naked. Naked Ass Man Blues. We've all been there. Before that, did a grip of 45s. Let me tell you what we played. Animal Piss. Yeah, I just, you know, that's just what it is. Dear Eloise, Vanishing Winter. Pip Proud did the Purple Boy Gang. It's 45, 1968. Flying Saucer Attack. Hope started that off with a track from Alanis Obomsawin. It was on a 45 called Indian Songs, put out by a place in like a radio station in Quebec. They did a series of native songs and 45s, and that one is, her voice is especially intriguing, mellow, chill, deep, soulful, all the adjectives. RadioValencia.fm, we're hanging tight, hanging loose. Looks like walls repainted, looks nice. There's some dinosaurs on the shelves. Empty strategically placed Altoids boxes. You open it up, and what's inside? Variety of dongles. Variety of dongles. I'm going to play a track from Linda Smith on Radio Valencia.

0: I was a teenage finger. When I went to a dance, I could only do the twist, and none of the girls wanted to be my partner. But then I got a pair.
1: All Hex Broken Loose, we're back. We're back. Thank you. Thank you. This is the Liverpools doing a spot for Tom McCann's shoes. Never owned a pair of Tom McCann's, at least not to my knowledge. I may have as a young Hex. That is the dumbest thing. So dumb. What a dumb joke. Love Joys, Let Me Rock You. That's on Lovers Rock Reggae Style. I'll tell you, one time I took the family, my wife, two beautiful children, to Hawaii. I think we went to Maui. Hit up the thrift stores as one does. Hit up the kimchi places. But at the thrift store, they had a CD thrift store, like a $2 CD of the Love Joys. Bought that thing, put it in the rental car. Super sweet. That was like 15 years ago. And here we are today, listening to the vinyl, not the same CD copy. Lone Ranger before that, Barnabas Collins on the other side of dub. Before that, Nishigito Kenchiku. That's Winter Flowers off of the October Rain LP, rescued and put out by First and Last. And then Linda Smith, I So Like Spring. I so liked the part where I played it at the wrong speed because I was playing those 45s before. So I sped it up to 33 and it sounded great. So Like Spring on the Sky Girl comp. Beautiful stuff. We're going to keep the beautiful stuff with a record put out in the year 2000. You remember that? The year 2000. It's a funny year. Was it? It was. You know, my daughter was born early in the year. The world had not collapsed. This is that, I played a little bit of this earlier because the latter half is sort of silly. It's Jimmy Spheeris. He has a record called, not Jimmy Spheeris, Jimmy Haskell. Jimmy Spheeris is different. Jimmy Haskell, of a record called California 99, put out in 71 or something, folds out to a giant map of the United States with all these different place where drugs have become legal, if you can imagine, and different parts of
2: supermarket before she went shopping yesterday.
1: As you can see,
2: shower hour for the Dios will be set back 1 hour tonight.
1: It's all sort of ridiculous dosed options have suddenly become reality. California Fairly Tale, that's the song. I like these bits more so than the regular Jimmy Haskell singing. Has sort of a Joe Walsh vibe when he sings. Not that I mind the Joe Walsh, but you gotta be cautious which Joe Walsh you get. Anyways, the year was 2000. The record, The Noise Made by People, and the band Broadcast. All Hex Broken Loose.
2: The government was left untouched, so the loss was minimal and no prosecution is planned. Another country may be following the United States into social bankruptcy. Russia seems to be suggesting that she liked the way the U.S. got rid of all her old laws and systems. Russia may rename herself.

0: you get in?
1: No! Come on time!
0: Please come on time.
2: All looks broken loose. A little bit of the zombies there. I think it's a trailer promo for Bunny Lake is Missing, which I don't think I've seen, but somebody was telling me I should check it out. Bunny Lake is Missing. Confuse that with the Salminio movie. How about that? Fukui, single from 71 on Booker T and the MGs. Complete stack singles. Volume 2. Not 1. Volume 2. The Jimmy Gaffrey 4, Finger Snapper off of Tangents and Jazz. We have 2 broadcast songs, Echo's Answer and Tower of Our Tuning. In between those, I snuck in the Mort Garson track off of Lucifer Black Mass. That's The Evil Eye. I think it fits right in. Trish would have approved, right?

you, Trish. Wait. Oh, there it is. Name my little Wayne. Queuing up a record. Actually, has been queued up already. It's by James Booker. Self-titled. Title track is what I'm going to play. That means it's going to be Junko Partner. RadioValencia.fm.

0: Put the mic in my mouth. All Hex Broken Loose, here with another fresh batch. Recent reissue of Trees, Grass, and Stones, Swedish version, Trod, Grass, och Stenar. It's track two off of Rock for Krop Akshal, a record originally out in 72. This is a 2-LP version. Has some improv jams on the second inserted album. Before that, Righteous Jamming was a different kind of Righteous Jamming from the creation. Let's Try and Stop Me. Dixie Cups before that with G, The Moon Looks Bright. Keeping the New Orleans spirit alive, Junko Partner. It's by James Booker. Wrapping it up, coming into the 20-minute finale. We're going to get into it with a track, an album I picked up,
1: Truly Fine
0: Plastic
1: Citizen.
0: Pancake, which is my peas are popping. Plastic Pancake is a record store, Valencia, 25th, maybe 6th. They had the Keith Christmas album, Fable of the Wings. Shirley MacDonald is on it. There's some cool songs. I'm going to play Hamlin off of Fable of the Wings by Keith Christmas.

Polly's broken loose. We'll see what happens the last 30 seconds here. That was Jemima off of the record that came out last year, almost a year ago today. Even the dog knows. Really nice stuff. Should have played it earlier in the show so you could just really get a full... No, it's nice. Fit right in. Before that, Meek Stevens, John Drendel, and B.A. Thrower, Papa Never Let Me Sing the Blues.

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back here. 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

0: 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It's all blank. 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But the praying mantis, just so clear. Its forelegs fingering my hair. And it's there in focus on my shoulder. It teaches me my true name. It gives me this message. Do not strike the low chord, lest its vibrations awaken the halls of Maya. It instructs me on the ways when need be to hide. It wakens the serpent inside to throb, to burn. It pulls the arrow from my ear, and it whispers, whispers, whispers a last word, what seems the last vapors of a long dream, like Baraka wrote, like James Brown sings, whispers, please, please, please.
1: Okay, well, who's our next guest? Let's see.
2: The Melonettes.
1: Where are they? The Melowettes.
2: Melowettes.
1: Here they are. Oh, I surprised them. They didn't know I was going to call.

0: 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What are you
1: going to do? Isn't that good just for 4 weeks?
0: 4 years, huh? Keep it up, keep it up. Believe me, you're on your way.
2: Thanks.
0: Okay, thank you.
1: Thank you.
0: The Melouettes, everybody. 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

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This is its first public airing. Are you still with me out there?

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1: I don't think songs need a lot of words. I like to keep things simple. This is a song about my childhood. I grew up in the heart of the heart, man.

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I grew up in Iowa. I grew up in the heart of the heartland. I grew up in Iowa. I grew up in the heart of the heartland. I grew up in Iowa. I grew up in the heart of the heartland. I grew up in Iowa. In the heart of the heartland, I grew up in Iowa.

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1: He went for a little walk.

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1: Breath.
0: And this is wine. To drink.
1: Drink.
0: Drink.
2: Good. Good.
0: We are friends, you and I. Friends.
1: Friends.
0: Good.
1: Good.
0: Before you came, I was all alone. It is bad to be alone.
1: Alone. Bad. Friend. Good. Friend. Good.
0: Now come here. And what is this? This is wood for the fire.
1: Wood.
0: And this is fire. No, no. Fire is good.
1: Fire, no good. No.
0: There is good and there is bad.
1: Good.

I've sailed the deep oceans, I've been to strange ports, I've seen things you would never believe. And in all of the towns, at the pubs I have found, there's one thing that most men will agree.

Hello, and welcome to Cheap Pooch. This is DJ Lipo, and today we are packing our bags and leaving the country. I wish that was physically possible right now, but this will have to do. All the music today will be from somewhere other than here, and will mostly be in a language other than English. I'll spare you my attempts at pronouncing song titles and the names of these talented artists, but instead we'll be putting all that information online on our website, so you can check in to see who you're listening to and what country it's coming from. We started with the first song of our trip in northern Mali with a band I've had the pleasure of seeing perform a few times here in the Bay Area. And right now, this is a song from Lebanon called Dance of Maria. Next up, we're going to go to Sudan, Ethiopia, Thailand, Argentina, Morocco. You get the idea. We're taking a trip. We're getting the hell out of here. Cheap Pooch.

gracias. Muchas gracias.

Hey everyone, thanks for listening. I hope you've enjoyed the trip so far. We've been to a lot of places today. Started out in northern Mali, went to Lebanon, Sudan, Ethiopia, Thailand, Morocco. Where else? Bolivia, Argentina, India, Iran. We're in Egypt right now. We also stopped over in Saigon and Colombia. That's a lot of places. More places than I've been. But I hope everyone is enjoying the music. Gonna get back to it because it's better than listening to my voice. So we're gonna go from Egypt to Germany. Sorry. Yeah. No. France. Then Germany. Then back to Sweden. You're listening to Cheap Pooch on Radio Valencia.

Everyone, just signing back on to bid farewell. Hope you enjoyed this little romp around the world with me. And I hope you all are doing fine. Have a good Sunday. You're listening to Cheap Pooch on Radio Valencia. We'll be podcasting this show. We do a pretty good job of podcasting all of our shows if you ever want to go back and listen to one.

Hello, and welcome to Cheap Pooch. This is DJ Lipo, and today we are packing our bags and leaving the country. I wish that was physically possible right now, but this will have to do. All the music today will be from somewhere other than here, and will mostly be in a language other than English. I'll spare you my attempts at pronouncing song titles and the names of these talented artists, but instead we'll be putting all that information online on our website, so you can check in to see who you're listening to and what country it's coming from. We started with the first song of our trip in northern Mali with a band I've had the pleasure of seeing perform a few times here in the Bay Area. And right now, this is a song from Lebanon called Dance of Maria. Next up, we're going to go to Sudan, Ethiopia, Thailand, Argentina, Morocco. You get the idea. We're taking a trip. We're getting the hell out of here. Cheap Pooch.

gracias. Muchas gracias.

0: Paradiso. Canto 31, line 108. Diodorus Siculus relates the story of a broken and scattered god. Who of us has never felt, while walking through the twilight or writing a date from his past, that something infinite had been lost? Men have lost a face, an irrecoverable face, and all long to be that pilgrim envisioned in the Empyrean beneath the rose, who in Rome sees the Veronica and faithfully murmurs, "My Lord, Jesus Christ, true God, and was this, then, the fashion of thy semblance?" There is a stone face beside a road with an inscription saying, "The true portrait of the holy face of the god of Jain." If we really knew what it was like, the key to all parables would be ours, and we would know if the carpenter's son was also the son of God. Paul saw it as a light which hurled him to the ground. John saw it as the sun when it blazes in all its force. Teresa of Leon saw it many times, bathed in a tranquil light, and could never determine the color of its eyes. We have lost these features, just as one day we may lose a magic number made up of customary digits. Just as one loses forever an image in a kaleidoscope, we may see them and be unaware of it. A Jew's profile in the subway is perhaps that of Christ. The hands giving us our change at a ticket window, perhaps repeat those that one day were nailed to the cross by some soldiers. Perhaps some feature of that crucified countenance lurks in every mirror. Perhaps the face died, was obliterated, so that God could be all of us. Who knows whether tonight we shall not see it in the labyrinths of our dreams and not even know it tomorrow. Now, ladies and gentlemen, we commence this particular iteration of the Ask Dr. Hal Show live on radio. Yes, dear fiends, this is once again your irritating horror host, Dr. Howland Owl. And tonight, it is possible that we may have a special visitor. He will come in and there will be a colloquy. If, and it is a huge if, a big if, which stands astride the road of possibilities, if he manages to fix his car, which is ailing. His car often gives him trouble. It's a Citroën, which is another way of saying a lemon, I believe. But he is one with mechanical expertise. And so I expect to be here, whether or not he manages to join me, until 1 o'clock, at which time I will walk over to Dermophilia, the tattoo parlor, and work there on underground comics. A joy which it is impossible to express properly. When I started drawing in a tutorial sort of role with these young cartoonists, I realized that there's hardly anything more pleasurable than simply to sit and craft these comics and use what skills I have and pass them along. And there are remarkable talents there, too. something lasting and wonderful will derive from these sessions. But a week from now, you may not hear anything in this slot, because I will be off in the Black Rock Desert of Northern Nevada at Burning Man, and then, perhaps even the week afterwards, not be here, since it takes so long to get out of there. But because of these uncertainties, the role of a prophet is difficult to assume. One cannot predict when one does not understand the parameters. But I will need to schedule reruns for those two dates. And at the moment, computer protocols prevent me from doing that. Even, probably, from posting this show that you're listening to. Yes, they've constantly been changing the computerized access to my own podcast page and the method of posting reruns. But without visiting the podcast page, it is useless and, unfortunately, futile to attempt to perform this vital service. It may be that some associates of mine, since I can't place anything here, will want to come in, take over the 3 hours, and to do an entertaining broadcast of their own, if they are willing to deal with all of the difficulty that Radio Valencia is often encumbered with. But tonight is a show of a familiar type and a familiar countenance, one which will not be out of place in the frequent listeners' archives of the mind. Here we shall talk of many things, not of shoes and ships and sealing wax particularly, but we shall speak of items in the strange register of the Church of the Subgenius, an order to which I belong and am a senior officer in. And it is possible that other subgeniuses down the road a piece, speaking in a temporal fashion, will also access these ruminations and reinforce themselves in their philosophy and faith. Each effort is a single brick in the edifice. And, of course, the Masons, that rival cult, believe that if God is not present, we can create God. We can build the pyramid out of 33 equal blocks, and at the very top will shine in glorious trans-supernatural effulgence the Os Dei, the Eye of God. Look at your dollar bill, and you will see this trenchant image. But we are spontaneously creating our own deity constantly. It is, you might say, a group project, a cult marching onward, ever onward, its banners high, its strange philosophy penetrating into all depths and individuals, and ultimately creating an effortless transition, an unobserved metamorphosis from the pre-subgenius world into the post-subgenius world. Whether or not the iconoclasm predicted by the sacred scribe Reverend Ivan Stang ever does take place in our lifetime, or if it is to take place centuries from now, or next year in 2027, as calculations of Reverend Trixie von Mothersbaugh seem to indicate. We live with not only the fib, the apparent falsehood, the FIB, the faith in Bob, but also in sure and certain hope of his regurgitation, again and again, chewed but not swallowed, nor digested, mixed, an amalgam which is fed to each gaping baby bird beak of proto-subgeniuses craning their scrawny necks skyward everywhere. And on that great day, when the dreadful judge shall spread his throne in middle air, when the sea gives up its dead and monsters walk the earth, then the subgeniuses believe they will snicker and sneer from their primary and plump place aloft on the giant saucers of the pleasure sex goddesses to watch the non-subgeniuses pay for their many crimes, not in secrecy or silence, but out in the open before all eyes, and the tormented planet may shed its skin as a snake sheds its winter weeds outworn. The theologians maintain that if God's attention were to wander for a single second from my right hand, which holds this microphone, that hand would plunge into nothingness as if fulminated by a lightless fire. No one, I say, can exist. No one can taste a glass of water or break a piece of bread without justification. For each man and woman and creature, that justification must be different. I awaited the inexorable war that would prove our subgenius faith. It was enough for me to know that I would be a soldier in its battles. At times, I feared that the cowardice of the assembled pinks would betray us. But chance or destiny decided my future differently. And when there was a great disturbance in the field of the noosphere, it produced forth imagos of new beings, new shapes woven, new laws, new gods received, all in the grinning face of the epopt and the smoke in the pipe of J.R. Bob Dobbs, which ascends eternally to the dome of heaven. Yes, the smoke of that burning goeth ever upward, ever, ever upward. And as we know, man is born unto trouble as the sparks fly upward. There is no avoiding it, and we know nothing of exorcism. And whether in Argos or here on 22nd Street, there are certain inflexible laws, unalterable in the nature of music. There is nothing to be done about it. There is nothing to do about anything except to go to our special memory place and remember, even as it creeps up upon us, all the voices of the past. The voices which start in the past and then are projected into the future.
1: Don't tell me funny. I know funny, and that is funny.
2: No, it's not.

0: Bob Dobbs. J.R. Bob Dobbs. That's him. J.R. Bob. Yeah, it's J.R. Bob Dobbs.
1: Bob.
0: He's calling Bob.
1: Bob.
0: Bob.
1: Bob.
0: Bob.
1: Bob.
0: Bob.
1: Bob.
0: Bob.
1: Bob. She's calling Bob.
0: Bob. Bob. Bob.
1: Bob.
0: Bob.
1: Bob.
0: Bob.
1: Bob.
0: Bob.
1: Bob.
0: Bob.
1: Bob.
0: Bob.
1: Bob.
0: Bob.
1: Bob.
0: Bob.
1: Calling Bob.
0: Bob. Bob.
1: Bob. No answer.
2: Bob. Bob. Has anybody seen Bob?
0: Bob.
2: You're going to want to place yourself here. I'm in California, and I'm calling to see if you've seen Bob. Bob has not been discovered yet. That body's lying in that locked room somewhere that no one knows about. So now they knew Bob was dead. But then finally it was put on the answering machine.
3: He says, well, I think it's important to know that Bob always said that after he had had a jump, that he would always soon thereafter go and urinate, because that lessens the chance of contracting VD, and so he would always urinate after he had, you know,
0: urine over your head now.
2: Bob
0: into the secret things of Bob.
2: That he was poor. But he had had $100,000 embezzled from him. So he's out doing this backbreaking work, which really cost him his life in the end, when there was no reason for him to be doing this.
0: Backbreaking work.
2: And had he lived, by 1990, he would have had 25% of $90 million. That's what had come in by then.
0: That's chicken feed to today's oligarchs.
2: He gets into this car. He takes off toward the lights of a faraway service station, riding on the flat tire. Well, the guy is looking at it, and he realizes at the station, this thing's been tampered with. And the station attendant actually took that tire, replaced it, and kept it. Because he was going to show it to police. He thought something was really up. And I think so, too. I think that was the second warning for Bob.

dear friends. To speak of a quasi-theological or theological-philosophical subject is difficult when one is constantly distracted by the annoying thumping of the disco revelers next door, penetrating through the thin, uninsulated wall between this soi-disant studio and the club. The club where drinks and amorous glances are exchanged freely, and where K-Rob is a welcome figure. But if it would only be more silent, it would be possible to compose one's thoughts. But there are thoughts running in the same groove. From the Vault of Slack, number 12, X marks the frop. The writing of dextromethorphaniol, or dextromethorphaniol, Lehoxy. Mutation is built into the Yeti DNA. They evolved to evolve. They are always mutants. That is why the future can't be foretold. And one remembers the subgenius mantra, "Shut up, pink boy." And if I may quote from Revelation X, which more people should read, yea, which all people should read, "You helped create the conspiracy. Now, 65 million years later, you must help to destroy it."

sanctured psyop, designed to distract you from the biological reality that you are not human. If you are listening to me now, you are likely yet in sin. In the unlikely event that you are human or otherwise pink, please report to the nearest Dobbsian Rehabilitation Unit and gift shop for immediate treatment. This Bobcast will not concern you. The rest of you? Well, the conspiracy doesn't like your kind. It uses comic books and propaganda to confuse you, weaponizing your imagination against you. From cheap, shitty science fiction all the way to expensive, shitty science fiction. The mutant is always a monster to be slain, or a demigod to be feared. Even so-called allies like the X-Men and women portrayed as being on the side of the subgenius in their struggle against the pink element have the conspiracy-sanctioned consequence of normalizing the very same struggle and desensitizing the population to its urgency. You've been taught that the X-Men are a metaphor for civil rights or perhaps puberty, and the X stands for extra or whatever. Wrong. Extra starts with an E. No, the X is a landing coordinate, a beacon for the Xists from Planet X. You'll get the population of a planet obsessed enough with a shape, and they'll start broadcasting it into space for anyone to intercept. For those of you here in the Milky Way galaxy, in the local arm called the Sagittarius Arm, when you go out on your lurk through the great Orion Cygnus Arm, just tune in to any frequency and scan for linear bisectors intersecting at orthogonal or oblique incidences. Notice anything? Yes, a species that organizes its entire culture around the math of accumulation and replication will put its corporate branding on everything. They've got the plus sign, which they use to add to their stockpiles, and the X, with which they multiply their population. But it gets better. It's also their Roman numeral X and the solve for X variable in every equation, the crucifix in the cathedral, the cross on the grave, the close window icon. It's the X chromosome stamped on their DNA and the railroad crossing warning. Instead of signing their name on a ballot box, the human will surrender what little power it imagines it has, declare itself illiterate and nameless before the state, and elect a leader by marking them as a target for the mothership. They put it on treasure maps to say, dig, and on poison bottles to say, die. No X in Texas. Saxit sees Nixon, and everybody knows that X-rays are cool, but a lot of them will kill you. It is the fool who thinks this is a coincidence instead of, praise Bob, time for some hardcore porn. Rated X means under 17, not admitted. Illogically, the triple XXX bumps it up by a single year to 18, the age at which one is ceremonially granted the permission to have a proper wank. But it's not just a marketing gimmick. It's a biological command code. If the single X is multiplication, reproduction, and breeding, then XXX is a high-priority triple redundant signal for mass replication. Be fruitful and multiply. Multiply. Multiply. Luckily, you have evolved somewhat of an immunity. Your mutated Uber glands secrete an endohabophrop zipuloid known as Chemical X. The pineal gland, the Stangian organ, colloquially Stang's Fang, located in the third inner gonostril, and most of the brain's chrono

0: spastic pathways are flooded with this slack-rich neurotypicality inhibitor, granting the user an ability, which some would consider an inability, to process commands of authority, defying conventional Darwinism. This advantage isn't a sign of higher complexity, come por ex iti, but a regression to an ancestral neurological makeup. The subgenius brain literally short circuits when asked to do something that wouldn't bring it more slack. This is a form of selective cerebropyrolysis, giving your localized brain damage to get rid of human inherited traits, drawing on your Yeti DNA and rebuilding your thinking machine in the image of the Dobbs head. Think of it as survival. Survival of the weirdest. Pre-Dobbsian evolution will find its predictions inaccurate when it comes to Yeti genes. Oh, their textbooks, textbooks, will peddle the classic meet-cute scenario. Female sees fancy-looking mutant and natural selections like, girl, look at that high-contrast plumage. Wouldn't mind him putting a few eggs in my nest. Actually, girl, don't look at him. He's mine, and I will stab your eyes if you get closer. And then, evolution gives them beaks and claws to make good on that promise. And that's all lovely, but inaccurate, or at least incomplete. To break down the science, the mate's high contrast is a visible refusal to be normal. When a subgenius sees this, she isn't merely seeing a potential short-duration spouse, but a contemporary, while the threat of eye mutilation is a prime example, example, of the awakened Yeti instinct. By contrast, when she sees a pink attempting to mimic the complex combo X superior mutant mating dances, she chemically disassociates, rendering her invisible to the conspiracy's workflow. This proves that, along with high contrast abnormality, the subgenius finds equal use in blending in with the environment, perhaps even at the level of quantum mechanics. Scholars have long ignored the rantings of Gary Busey, dismissing them as the result of Hollywood hedonism or a motorcycle accident. But, as mentioned, the subgenius knows that a brain injury is often just a hard reset to Yeti settings. Now, on the set of Predator 2, Gary Busey unblinkingly delivered a prophecy whose full meaning is, to the knowledge of this difficult to say how, the full meaning is yet to be explained, let's just say explained by any reputable theologian. Therefore, I will now quote the famed Gary Busey on-set rant in its entirety. I guess you're wondering what we're doing here in these barbecue outfits. Well, it's easy. We're going in after another world life force from another galaxy that has a self-defense mechanism that we don't understand. It's intangible to this time and space. It's actually from the theory of relativity and from the theory of quantum mechanics. Take those prophecies and equalize them and you have the universe. The universe starting. The quantum theory of gravity. And that is a discussion of how the universe got going and how it will end. The Predator knows that information already. It is our job and our objective to go capture the Predator sit him down, have a talk with him, find out why he does what he does, how he does what he does, and where he gets the weaponry and the defense mechanisms he uses in order to obtain his goal. And that is our goal. If we don't achieve that goal, we will be turned into vapor clouds made of small pink particles, known on Earth as blood.
1: After that last evening.
2: Now, every time Bob stayed in a hotel, or a motel, whatever it is, there were unusual things happening that last day of his life. That night, and this is the part I think as a mystery that I like about the Bubbies. He's in the apartment. Bob double locks everything. He'd been robbed in Chicago. He makes sure nobody's coming there. He's an extraordinarily light sleeper. There are things in that apartment that should have been there that weren't. There were things that were in that apartment that shouldn't have been there at all. Among the things that should not have been in that apartment were whiskey. Bob was a teetotaler. Cigarettes, Bob did not smoke. Anyway, I thought there was a treasure trove of evidence that were there. But what was missing, some of the albums were gone that Bob had these pictures. Now, this leads you to believe there's something in those albums that's incriminating. There are videos that are gone. There is in the projector that somebody overlooked pictures of a woman in various stages of undress. The killer did not remember to take.
3: The morning of the 29th, when Bob's body was found, that you had some neighbors that were kind of upstairs off to the left that were moving in. She had said that she knew that Bob had been murdered at roughly 10 a.m. in the morning. She then left town. She felt that she was, in fear of her life.
2: What is interesting about it is he's killed with a video camera tripod. The intriguing thing is what he did after Bob was dead. He ties the cord to the VCR around Bob's neck like a bow. Well, it's cut with a very sharp knife, a pocket knife. I don't know too many women carry a pocket knife. But I think that VCR cord around his neck was a symbol of a severed relationship.

0: wife swap.
1: Oh, cows, cows are reincarnated Hindus. Indians. Daddy.
2: Our priest.
3: Mommy still feeds me like that.
1: They smoke on beef pipe.
4: Milk that dead Hindu, Jethro.
1: He practices. I caught him practicing in the bathroom.
5: This reminds me of something Freud said about your mom.
1: That's what starving Africans eat.
5: They love it.
1: To a famine victim, a handful of wheat is like a steak dinner.
6: And now you're stuck out there with nothing.
5: Hey, look,
6: you know, unable to move your gear, unable to move yourself.
7: Right.
6: This is why I wanted to avoid it and have my documents all in a neat packet that I can give when I come through.
7: Of course.
6: That will call everybody dreads. However, my friends who I'm going with are rangers, and they have some ability to work with the system.
7: So will call is in an indefinite limbo.
6: Potentially, it is. And it certainly delays with the already intolerable procedure of getting in and getting to your camp. You know, you inch forward 45 feet, and then they stop for an hour. You know, it's the pulse system that
7: and
6: they're trying
7: hot to boot, yeah.
6: Oh, well, it,
8: you can call it the repulse
6: dark, but
8: system.
6: Dust is blowing in your face and so on. You just want to get in and secured.
7: I'm not doing that.
6: Yeah, well, the reason I do it is that I inherited this show, and I'm supposed to put it on, and everybody wants me to do it, and Marion wants me to do it. Like last year, when we had thunderstorms, rainstorms, we had to go through the mud. We had to get to the place where they've set up the Cacophony Cocktail Party, and the guy who runs it had never heard of us and said, no, I don't know who you are. You know, and we put on a children's show. There's no children at the Cacophony Cocktail Party, but nonetheless, we were preempted for that. And then he said, well, we can just move you to Saturday. No, you can't, because I've spent months publicizing it as this time and this date, and I've made a million buttons that I've passed out to people. It's not an event that you can just push over to a different date. And the reason is something that is never understood. In Center Camp, at the main stage, you can sign up to do a performance. Joe Hippie plays the guitar. And there you are on the schedule. But that's not what this is. I'm an official Burning Man event. I should not have to be treated like these sign-up events that can easily be moved to another thing.
7: Right.
6: It's important that it be, you know, people coming from other countries to be in this stupid thing.
7: So why is
6: there's
7: the
6: a guy from Japan.
7: Why would a sign-up event ever get relegated to another time and space?
6: Because it was inconvenient to run it that night. But we're not a sign-up event. We're an event that...
7: No, I mean the legitimate events, not the sign-up. Wait,
6: no.
7: I misspoke.
6: It wouldn't be if they knew what they were doing, but a whole generation of people no longer works there who used to facilitate things, and this new guy, this guy with a beard named Snafu, is extremely unwilling to... I mean, he thinks I'm a grumpy old guy yelling at him.
7: Get your fans into your show.
6: Well, but I made very sure, I've been working for months, that everybody knows everything about it. I've sent copies of everything to everybody. Of course, it's still possible that the one key person hasn't seen them. I did a poster.
8: I sent him a special one.
6: Buttons that are, that you know, I've done all this stuff. But
7: if the date and time for this event is set, it should be set, right? I mean, like...
6: Well, you'd think so, but here's something else. It always starts, these days, this decade, it starts at 7 p.m. Because in the past, the date of the show was Saturday, the day of the burn at 5:30 p.m. This is incredibly inconvenient. People make their plans for the burn day, and 5:30, the sun is still hot, and people have to make their way there in their costumes or whatever, where there are no toilets either. You know, all of this. Now there are toilets. Now we have changed to 7. Now it's not on Saturday, but Wednesday, so people do not have that crowding, and this was hard to achieve. But after I had it all all set up, everything had to be undone because of the Brian Doherty parade that is supposed to start there. And so I had to move the starting time back to 6:30, which means the assembly time is 6 o'clock. And it may be hard for people to get in because they turned the center camp into a kind of fortress for the cacophony cocktail party. I don't know how that's going to work out. I usually go there and try to scope it out beforehand. But this is dependent on whether or not I have a working bicycle after I get in. There are going to be only a few days before this is supposed to start.
7: You won't be in competition with the actual burn. Like, you know.
6: Hell no. Yeah. We'll be on Wednesday and the burn is on Saturday. Right. But this show, if you have a long-running show, my feeling is you shouldn't keep moving it around. Shouldn't move the date. Shouldn't move the time. But the Brian Doherty parade starts at the Cacophony Cocktail Party, and it starts at 7, which is the time that we usually do the show. We had to put it all back. And I've announced, I believe even the guy who comes from Japan understands this.
2: For no reason at all.
6: But last time, people I had invited came, and they were standing around in banana costumes and everything, and they never got on stage because all they could see is this interminable, boring children's show going on instead. And by the time we finally got started, you know, we did a show. We did the best show under the circumstances. So that's what's happening now. And after the Brian Doherty parade is over and it goes way out into the desert, I'm not sure I'm capable of walking that far, then we have a special show to do in the TV car, which is also a Brian Doherty memorial something or other. And that will be about 3 a.m. that night. When this is all over, I'm going to be incredibly relieved. I'm probably enjoy the rest of the days I'm at Burning Man, and when Burning Man itself
7: is the day when all this is happening.
6: Wednesday, and by the time the late night thing happens, it will actually be Thursday morning.
9: Once again,
6: sure. It may be possible to return to the camp after the Brian Doherty Memorial Parade and take some time to rest until the next
8: to recharge.
6: So that's the way it is right now, the way I'm dealing with it.
10: Tonight. Oh, snap.
11: Assalamu alaikum, piggies. Malaikum salami.
12: Shut up!
13: Jeremy christened those pigs
14: with his body work, but it wasn't very Christ-like.
15: Farmer Joe made us say a prayer to the Dark Lord named Cromdar, the Invincible.
16: There's Jeremy.
17: He was naughty, so we got to eat him.
18: Ha ha.
19: There's Jeremy's new meat bicep.
20: Oh, there's his carrot.
21: Murderlicious.
22: Oh, snap.
23: Yummy.
24: I don't know when they slipped us the poison.
25: I think it was something in the milk.
26: We woke up to find we were Farmer Joe's captive slaves.
27: Forced to toil
28: in the name of Lord Cromdar.
29: That summer I developed a crush on my sister.
30: Wait, that wasn't your sister?
29: Wasn't? Yeah.
31: After 2 years, our parents were happy to see us.
32: We were happy to see them.
33: So we can sacrifice them
34: in the dark holy name of Lord Cromdar.
35: And that's what happens when you spend time with
36: God. Why did you blow up the earth?

0: wish I had my innocence back.
1: I wish the screaming would stop.
2: I just want to punch God in the face.
3: I want to crawl inside your head and eat my way out.
4: I wish the screaming would start.
2: I have all the boogers I need.
5: What did Hitler say?
6: Oh, nothing?
5: Okay, nothing.
3: I want Bernadette turned back into my daddy Bernie.
7: I wish my parents were back together.
8: Breaking news at this hour, the solace of our utopia has been shattered. Civil unrest grips the nation after the shocking revelation of a disgusting, depraved intermingling between a letter and a number. A relationship so taboo, it makes bestiality look like a newborn baby. Tensions between the groups have literally explogasmed. Letters and numbers are being bused to separate schools. And last night, the KKK dragged a 666 behind its finest lynching truck. As a tribute to the sanctity of purebred marriage, two sanctity boulders have been placed at the base of the Washington Monument. Country stupertard Kobe Teeth has released a harsh banjo rant on the subject. And America's premier interpretive dancer has performed a scathing dance against numero letra miscegenation. Even the bleep fairy had some choice words for Aiton J.
9: You stupid
10: gal.
9: Whore. You never should have gone in my
10: gal.
9: Truck.
10: Gal.
9: Bye, kids.
11: Every morning when I wake up, I wash my hands. Then I have some food, and then I wash my hands. Then I take a shower, wash my hands, and then wash my hands. And then Mommy tells me my hands are clean. And then I wash and wash and wash my hands. Then I touch a football, and I wash and wash and wash and wash. And I watch my sister washing her hands, and I get an idea to wash my hands. And I wash and wash and wash, but I never get clean. The shame never seems to scrub off.
8: And now,
12: white people, yay!

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3: 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But me, I got it together. Now check this out.
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We just heard Happy Jam, a wonderful piece by People Like Us from the album Copia, and used in that musical moment was, I think many of you will recognize, a version of the theme from A Summer Place. Is it generally known, I think not, that that piece of music was written by Max Steiner, and it was a big hit when it came out. Actually, I, Dr. Hal, believe that the novel A Summer Place is a great book and might even be the great American novel that many authors have tried to read. But the movie, a terrible version of the novel, and with the grease of Hollywood all over it, does not do that work any favor. But the piece, a theme from A Summer Place, is a lasting tune. Max Steiner, one of the great composers for films, composed, among other things, the music for King Kong, Casablanca, and Gone with the Wind.

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0: Here's clue number 1. The numbers 9, 3, and 0 are in the Batphone secret number, though not necessarily in that order.
1: 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That address is Box 38, 130 Hollywood.
0: Watch for Robin and me on Channel 7 Wednesday and Thursday nights. And keep it on KHJ for more clues in the Batphone Secret Number Contest.

0: Sandy Denny.
1: Right.
2: Scott Wiener scandal or something, but I guess I'm going to talk about
0: it. Scott Wiener hates syrupy drinks.
3: Yeah.
4: Scott Wiener, why are you going to go after ice cream, Nick?
3: So anything with sugar, it's a good... They've already broken the code on that. They know how to get money out of the people.
2: The idea is poor people drink it, and we know better than they do.
3: We always know better than poor people. The most important thing is to keep them poor so we can keep
0: so we can know better than them
3: so we can
0: forever.
3: Better than them
2: it's like
3: forever.
2: Traffic calming, you know. We won't tell you what to do. We'll make you do what you want to do.
3: You mean like when the guy's going back and forth on the highway?
0: Pete Townsend.
3: How about that one? Have you seen that? You're driving along, and then all of a sudden, way up ahead, there's a cop, and he's weaving madly back and forth across the highway. He's supposedly slowing, and everybody's slowing down and putting their brakes on, and he's going, yee-haw!
2: Terrible.
3: So terrible.
2: Yeah.
0: His friend who was on
2: miscarriage of justice
0: after the earthquake. He was part of the film crew for shooting the reconstruction of the Bay Bridge. And he was out on the other side of the island from here on this side of the bay.
2: Bet you didn't know the Bay Bridge was built during reconstruction.
0: A cool, race between two CHP officers and their souped-up cars. The old cars, not the new ones. I'd love to see that. A drag race between the new sports vans arrested.
2: Cops in drag?
3: About the weaving back and forth action, though, right? Have you ever seen that? Yes, many times.
2: Hugo weaving back and forth.
3: It works, definitely.
0: Even
3: works.
0: The dumbest of drivers can figure that out pretty fast.
3: They can figure that out pretty fast,
0: which is what you got to do. Two miles from the scene. I've seen people kind of see that and then try to pass the officer. They're thinking, he was going crazy. It's okay now. I'll just go.
3: Yeah, I better get around him as soon as possible.
0: Yeah, that's a good idea.
3: I don't want to hang around with this crazy guy back here. Look at him weaving all over traffic.
2: I was trying to get help for him.
0: Yeah.
3: I was going to go to the hospital. I need to go to the hospital so I could get help for the officer. Crazy, obviously rabid. He'd been bitten by a rabid animal.
0: Or a rabid thought.
3: Yeah. Rabid thought. He had rabbit feet.
5: Rabbit feet on me now, boy.
2: Did you know that Napoleon was once defeated by an army of rabbits?
5: Rabbit feet. That's why we put them chains on you, boy.
2: I can describe the incident. Yeah, perhaps I will later.
5: I promise I won't run away this time, officer.
2: Officer Krupke, we're down on our knees. Because no one wants a fellow with a social disease. Whiskey, river, take my mind.
3: Soda right now.
2: Wouldn't that be nice?
3: Big old fat soda.
2: I got some sodas in the refrigerator. I'm going to take them to the cartooning
3: place. A lot of fat.
2: They have them. Share them.
6: Go to... If you go to Virginia City, they have a store that sells meat and potato soda and turkey soda and all this
2: turkey
6: other
2: dinner
6: stuff.
2: Soda.
6: I didn't get any. They also have all the bizarre candy that you never heard of.
3: That's like at the Jelly Belly factory, you know, where you can get the booger flavored Jelly Belly.
6: You have to draw the line somewhere.
3: Jelly Belly and all these earwax flavored Jelly Belly.
2: Earwigs.
3: All these crazy things. Why would somebody eat that stuff?
6: Yes, because you'd have to admit in that case that you
3: Ronald
6: knew what
3: Reagan
6: those tasted like. No, Reagan just liked lime.
3: Yeah, you'd have to say,
6: cherries,
3: this doesn't taste like a bugger.
6: He didn't even take the licorice. You know, the full assortment of jelly beans classically had licorice and mint, which can throw the rest of them off if you cram a bunch into your mouth. But these days, they've got gourmet jelly beans of essence of popcorn.
3: You would love to go to the Jelly Belly factory.
6: Of course I would, but I would never leave. I would die after
2: they'd see me coming and they'd shut the gate.
3: You walk through the actual factory.
6: He died from massive glycemic shock, officer.
3: Is making jelly
6: beans. His Isles of Langerhans couldn't take the jelly bean challenge. But fortunately,
3: he had the mind of
6: this
3: a child.
6: Saves the state from having to preserve his remains with embalming fluid. Now made of perfect sugar, he belongs.
3: He just hardened into his last known shape.
6: Just don't let those kids lick me. So it was a sad thing.
3: The
1: licking of the chops.
2: Yes, I guess I...
6: Chop, chop.
2: I can't lick every man on this ship after all. But you'll never
3: you
2: get
3: better not try. These boys don't like that kind of stuff.
2: Gosh. Why didn't you let them decide? Say so.
3: I guess I should take a poll.
2: Just install.
3: All right, men. How many of you boys want to get licked? All over.
6: And keep on ticking.
2: You gotta have some.
6: Keep on ticking also. Sorry, only one lick to a customer. And you've got to install that screen door.
3: There's a little bit more acceptance there than I thought at first consideration.
2: Well, life on a sub beneath a misty ocean is a long slog.
3: A long slide?
2: A slog.
3: Oh.
2: A slog like
3: a long
2: tramping
3: slide
2: through
3: into
2: the floods,
3: a different
2: the fields.
3: World.
2: Did anybody see the Wonder Woman movie? Did you
6: Wonder
2: see it,
6: Woman.
2: Kira?
3: Yeah, I saw it.
2: So it's in World War One.
1: Yeah.
3: It. How'd they do? Did you like it?
1: Yeah, Wonder Woman.
2: I never saw
1: World
2: it.
1: War One.
2: It's a
3: she
2: very
3: won
2: popular.
3: World War One.
1: Yes.
2: Yeah, that's a little known historical fact. But that means that
3: she was the Golden Age.
2: See, we see her in Batman Meets Superman, and she's still young looking. So how come she's in World War One, but then in the ultra modern era, she still looks great?
1: Because
3: she's an Amazon, she doesn't age.
1: Yeah,
2: she's super. In other words, you know,
1: yeah, she's a goddess.
2: Well, it wouldn't bother me that she was 98 years old.
3: Princess Diana.
2: Yeah, I mean, as long as she looks like she's better than the bovine disco dancing Princess Diana. She's much taller and much more attractive. Yeah.
1: Hubba hubba.
2: Okay.
3: Her name is Diana as well.
2: Her
6: Foxy Dine.
2: A secret identity name is, as you correctly state, Diana Prince. Yeah.
3: Yeah.
2: And then there's her boyfriend, that overmatched soul.
3: Steve.
2: Yes, Steve.
3: Another Steve.
6: Steve Adore.
2: Steve Adore.
3: Steve Rogers.
2: Oh, Steve Rogers. Yeah, okay. And it's a beautiful day in his neighborhood until Wonder Woman comes and makes him take out the trash. And does she have her transparent
5: Wonder Woman, I've told you a thousand times, I'll take the trash out later.
2: In the World War One thing, does she have a transparent airplane? Right?
1: No, she has a sword, a shield, and a lasso.
3: Oh. No transparent airplane.
2: Steve flies us up with camel or something like that. He has the
1: He crashes one.
2: He's like John McCain. He can't keep it in the air.
3: He can't keep it in the air. He's going to be the guy that gets caught.
2: A crash one of those little fabric.
3: Hey, look, we got these guys on the team. Oh, there's McCain. Oh, he's
2: taken away from the hi-hat squadron. I'm not exaggerating. He was known. John McCain was known as Crash McCain because he destroyed so many aircraft with their landings. But, you know, now we know not to make those.
3: He found good. He could take that, what he learned from crashing those airplanes, and apply that to his new job. All that experience from crashing airplanes, he's been able to parlay that into a lifelong Senate career.
2: How about Sarah Palin? Did she ever get back from the center of the earth? Did they ever finally?
3: I don't think so.
2: No?
3: She's trapped down there.
2: She met Hitler riding a Tyrannosaurus. That was the last I saw.
6: Since then, I've seen more.
3: I don't know. But I like the idea of riding a Tyrannosaurus.
2: Well, there were many good things. For one thing, not only Hitler. Hitler. But the Tyrannosaurus also with its little arm did the Nazi salute with its two fingers, to which Sarah Palin returned a middle finger salute.
7: Going on the world.
2: Then also the beginning shows the nuclear war starting, and they take President Sarah Palin out of Washington, and she goes to the secret Arctic fortress and goes down below the ice to the center of the earth where Hitler is riding a dinosaur and so on. So what a movie, huh? I want to see more
3: Hey, man, I played a game where I actually ride dinosaurs. I mean, not dinosaurs. I ride an elephant, and the elephant is, like, knocking guys out of the way.
4: That's your elephant.
3: With his tusks while I'm shooting with a sniper rifle.
7: I ride dinosaurs.
3: Or even a machine gun.
7: They're not dinosaurs.
3: So I'm mowing the guys down while he's, while my good old pal, the elephant, is also mowing them down.
7: Is the elephant, and the elephant has a machine gun?
3: Yeah, no, the elephant doesn't have, I'm the one with the machine gun.
1: Well, get your story straight, Matt.
8: The temple was a little room down at the bottom of it turns out that they have a society for prolonged orgasm.
4: Let's talk about prehistory. The prehistoric world of 100 million years ago was characterized by violent land upheavals. Okay, Professor, sure. And so is our own time. We're looking at it through the telephoto lens of Earth's history. It all seems to be happening at once. Believe me, events, even cataclysmic ones, tend to be spread out. Now, what about the saber-toothed tiger? Everybody asks me about it. Well, I have to say, this creature, scientifically known as Smilodon, and not because of his beautiful smile, belonged to an entirely separate extinct lineage of cat-like predators. He wasn't closely related to modern tigers or any living big cat. And dire wolves, to speak of another prehistoric mammal, weren't just oversized gray wolves. Recent DNA analysis shows that they were a distinct, much older lineage that likely couldn't even interbreed with the ancestors of modern wolves, or modern wolves themselves, if any of these giant prehistoric predators were brought forward somehow through time. Terror birds weren't just giant flightless birds pecking at scraps. They were the apex predators with massive hooked beaks dominating the top of the food chain across an entire continent for millions of years in the Miocene era. Megalodon wasn't simply a giant great white shark. Despite the similar body shape often shown in movies, it belonged to a different shark lineage entirely and isn't considered a direct ancestor of the great white. Sorry to puncture your supposition in that case. Now back to saber-toothed cats. They didn't crush bone with their massive canines. These teeth were surprisingly fragile. So the cats likely pinned prey down first and used a precise bite to the throat rather than a brute force crushing bite. And then they'd grab you by the head and pull you off to eat you. I was there. That's what they would do. Woolly mammoths weren't just giant hairy elephants either, in a general sense. Genetically, they're more closely related to modern Asian elephants than to African elephants. And when an Asian elephant is born, it has a hairy coat. If they do revive mammoths, as some are planning to do, they will probably use a lot of Asian elephant DNA and incubate the young specimens in an Asian elephant. Not every giant prehistoric mammal was a fearsome predator. Many of the largest Ice Age species, like giant ground sloths, the Megatheria, and woolly rhinos, the Coelodonta, were actually gentle herbivores. Ha ha ha ha. Come on. Herbivores are not gentle. They are truculent. How do rhinoceroses behave today? Are they known for gentleness? Predators are quite unviolent when they're not hunting, when they're not trying to get you and eat you. They will be quite pleasant, but the vegetarian creatures will attack constantly. That's how they keep alive in a world of predators. The most dangerous African animal is a Well, some say it is the hippopotamus. Others say it is the Cape buffalo or wildebeest. Those are vegetarians, folks. And the vegetarian sauropods were also creatures you wouldn't want to tangle with. The Thyreophorus, Stegosaurus, would hit you a big one with his phagomizers at the end of his tail. Ankylosaurus would crush you. I mean, because something's a vegetarian doesn't make it peaceful. Sorry, hippies. Now, what about Glyptodon? Well, that wasn't even a dinosaur. It was a car-sized, heavily armored creature, sort of like a giant armadillo, and lived long after the dinosaurs had already gone extinct. Nor was Quetzalcoatlus a dinosaur, despite often being grouped with them. This massive flying reptile was a pterosaur. Now, of course, Backer wants to fold the pterosauria in with the dinosaurs, but until this taxonomic outrage is perpetuated, let us give them their own clade, shall we?
9: It expired. It's over. It's done with. It's dead, buried underground. It's a big...
8: That's right, sir.
4: I believe what I choose to believe.
3: Look at the three guys down there, the caricatures.
4: Okay, you get Hitler, Tojo, who's this horrible Japanese
3: caricature.
4: Hiding from these superheroes. Hitler is trying to face him down with a Luger. And they've been playing with toy airplanes, and one of them's in the wastebasket.
10: Okay.
11: Downright.
10: Can I win my free tickets for, say, 1984?
8: Sure, sure. Pick them up in the same dumpster we'll be receiving
11: ours. If you can find out where the play is, you're doing something that much better than we are.
4: We know many
11: things. But we don't know where 1984 is.
4: How to be knocking at your door.
12: Out of old bones and Indians.
11: There's a collar
12: gap. The Indians called this sacred.
13: There's many, many.
14: Natoahahonakaka.
8: Hold on, Katie Call. We'll be right back.
14: Yatahe nasehaha.
12: Because there are so many scary callers like this one.
4: Call any time of the day or night if the spirits are with you.
11: Summer is in the air, school's out, and all these kids...
4: Summer is a coming in.
11: ...stay up and waste their time listening to this show.
9: That's right, kids. Hey, why ain't you in school? What are you doing? Calling in.
12: What's going on here
15: now than you...
10: Oh, it wasn't, Danny.
8: Yes, it was right. Yes, this course it was, and we're going to give you what
16: the red curtain, this lights little are flashing
8: Jerry
16: right
8: Jeff Summers
16: now,
8: standing
16: things
8: in front of
16: are starting to
8: yes, you'll win your own free altar or a wet inside this little can.
16: Before the massive market crash in 1987. Now, Lawrence McDonald didn't make these comments on CNN or that liberal bastion of information, MS Now. Oh, no. No, he warned, he gave this warning on Fox, Fox Business Channel to be exact. And here is what he had to say. We're getting diminishing returns on the tariffs, but on the bond side, this is a global story. When bonds start to offer competitive returns relative to stocks, that's when the risk-reward deteriorates. It's very similar to the summer of 87. I'm not saying we're going to crash, but historically, when bonds start to threaten stocks to this degree, especially with global rates across the G7 going up, investors watching us right now have to have
8: those with the greatest experience in theatrics, of course, are the worst offenders, which proves, of course, once again, that you can't kill a dead subgenius.
9: No, because they're dead already, but waiting to rise from their grave and sink their mephitic fangs into the pulsing throats of the acceptable members of the church.
8: Hey, doctor, you're getting this up all over me, doctor.
10: Where's Zappa going to be playing tomorrow night?
8: At the Zeller Box.
9: But he's not going to be playing anything because his fingertips have been impregnated with the special secret.
10: What time does he start?
17: It's at 8 o'clock, and it's real expensive because it's the full symphony orchestra. It's the Bark. Yeah, they do, after the show.
8: Yeah, those guys get paid $9 a night for playing that stuff, so it adds up with a couple hundred of them. My puzzling evidence is so steepy.
18: Adjustments in your physical makeup.
10: Well, Kitty Cole is sleeping too.
8: Yes, that means you can fall into a little circle. Well, what do you think about false Kitty? I mean,
15: listener.
10: What do I think about Bald Kitty? It all depends which is the real kitty and which is the bald kitty.
9: Why are you asking the people whose brains are made of sawdust for their assessment of our divine wisdom?
15: Because, Doctor, it's in the script. Well, once and for all, follow the script.
9: I'm afraid that that script is suggested from a church audience.
15: M-church. This is M-church.
19: That's the problem. They all think it's
15: M-church. Poor kitty caller. Yes, he was trying to take that sawdust and push out an intelligent answer, but no, Dr. Hal pushed the sawdust back in his ears.
9: It has to be plumped up and fluffed up like the obese reclining pillow it is.
15: Well, here.
9: I see every reason to call a spade a
19: evanescence of impermanence.
15: We'll call a spud on this show.
9: That's the show that dare not even exist.
15: Yes, we're waiting for you. Bring us your unused musical instruments.

0: to do with it, but
1: everything's floating.
0: Gary, recap that stuff. Why? But
2: all
0: why?
2: Right,
0: do you know where
2: it's time to clear this sludge away?
0: But what's the question, listeners?
3: The question is, you should take advantage of the tickets on Real Texas, guys.
0: All right, where we can pick them up at Theater Arto?
3: Well, I can give me your name.
4: Oh, we can't do that.
0: Wait a minute.
3: California. How about a code word?
2: How about that, ladies and gentlemen? The answer to everything.
0: On the weekends, yeah.
4: Yeah.
3: Okay.
4: Well, for about an hour a week now.
3: Go to a weekend performance, you know? It's 8:30 curtain, Theater Arto, Thursday night through Sunday night.
0: Right.
3: And, if you guys say, I'm a subgenius.
4: Wait, yeah, okay. That's right, audience. If you say, I'm a subgenius.
0: That sounds real interesting.
3: It is. It's a great thing. There's some beautiful people in there who would love to be. I really am getting sick of the beautiful people. One of those came to me this morning. You've got to remember to keep catching them.
0: That's right.
2: Keep your fingers out of the way of those clashing mandibles there. Everything will be fine.
5: We get bored in here.
0: And then we do the show.
4: Okay, and then tonight's business.
3: I don't have money. I'm calling on PayPal. I got to say goodbye. Bye. Goodbye.
2: Easier.
4: Okay, let's get down to the business now. Where's the altar? Come on, where is
2: the
4: altar?
2: We want to know that, and while we want to know
6: didn't
2: that,
6: one Victor Cantu steal?
0: The altar's going to bring a lot of problems.
4: And when we don't toss back and forth 9-pound spiders, we debate the location of the altar.
0: We just come down here and yell. That's right. Everybody just gets on and yells for an hour and a half.
4: 3 months ago.
0: That's the show.
4: Hasn't been returned.
2: In the seventh voyage of the subgenius. Well, my friends, there's little time to do anything but argue about these archaic and obsolete matters such as
4: or toss 9-pound spiders back and
2: but it is time that we have to address the serious disease that's sweeping over the country, the horrid disease, the insidious corruption of cuteness.
4: We're talking about the scourge of cuteness, ladies and gentlemen.
2: The plague of cuteness.
4: To be
2: the
4: everywhere.
2: Plague
4: you
2: of
4: can't
2: cute, cute characters that's everywhere.
4: There's
2: has
4: one
2: to
4: right
2: be
4: now,
2: rubbed
4: Doctor.
2: Out from
4: Dr. Hall, Dr. Hall and I, in a siege of nostalgia, went to a revival house last night where we saw a movie.
2: Let's not tell everybody. Not one single person under 18 years of age realized,
4: ladies and gentlemen, that there's
2: we've got to get rid of these fresh-faced ingenues. We've got to suffocate these infants in their cradles. It's the only way. Now here we see a perfectly ugly little horrible pimple-covered monster.
4: Still, there's the trilling, the horrible trilling
0: to the amateur hours.
2: And the sickeningly sweet saccharine chirping voices of these cute little tots. Look at those big friendly eyes. I'm afraid there's not much that thin book we call medical science can do for these unfortunate urchins, Doctor.
4: Well, then step on them like they were the
2: jellyfish.
4: Little sea enemies.
6: Squash them.
4: Just like they were callers. Well, they'll be finding out what we do to callers later in the show.
2: We feed them to the weasel. Anyway, what about this epidemic?
4: What a bunch of gutless callers we've got out there right now.
2: They gave
4: the scourge of cuteness? Well, Doctor, I can see that you're not suffering one bit from it.
0: Hand me another martini, will you, Hal?
4: Now
0: we've reached the planet Donkey now. Okay.
4: We're on the Dobbs planet?
0: Yeah, it's too late.
4: I can't wait.
6: Playboy Penthouse.
4: Meet your girlfriend and Narnie. Grab hold of your seats, ladies and gentlemen, because when we get tired of cute, we're going to install cool, and the whole world is going to be insufferable.
2: Hey, wait a minute. We're all cool with it. Install ugly, and everybody in the show is going to be twice as ugly as anybody who ever existed outside the cloister.
0: Doctor,
2: of our
0: it's time for the 5 o'clock station ID.
2: Rock it away, like a rocket to the moon.
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4: should in no way
7: 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Yes, you can hear this station.
0: Too many doctors.
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1: The fairies did.
0: Mimicole, the tiny monster.
2: But don't worry, I have the answer to that.
3: Silence that impudent little snot.
2: These reducing pills and close your eyes again.
4: One thing's for certain, she was the inhabitants of Atlantis ate Blue Point oysters.
5: Yes, that's true. Like this one, an enormous blob of a quiver bivalve. This oyster weighs in at 500 pounds. Look at it flex its single protruding muscle. That shot would be censored on many television stations.
6: That's true.
5: And now, here we have the dance of the oysters as performed by two scallops.
6: Get that tumor out of that oyster.
7: They'll be showing off their pseudopodia now.
5: Look at those glittering little feet.
6: So refreshing.
5: I'm gentlemen, I remember those. I'm days on the
8: 22 years old.
6: Old band of Mary
5: 22 so years of living death.
6: But am I are now as a
5: mental obesity of obfuscating.
6: Bob Nelson float comes
5: of over erudition, of reading the dictionary on the air. It seems accused of trying to choke the show. To choke the philosophical esophagus of the show with the apophagems, the roughage of knowledge.
6: The little roughage
5: the entrails of the show with theophagous quiddity.
6: About the roughage.
5: The roughage and that the every show needs to perform its digestive function.
6: That's right.
7: That's right. It's the entropic show.
6: The old
7: don't
6: and
7: forget it.
6: Yes,
5: nay,
6: the old collar cells are replaced every 3 hours.
5: Gourmandise on the sacred veracundial
6: frop of the ages. Yes.
5: Yes, exactly.
6: Yes, I've heard these tapes enough times to know how many times we'll be saying these things.
5: We gourmandise on the sacred veracundial frop of the ages.
6: And there's the Jerry that's Jeff Summers altar boy air brakes. That's your cue.
5: Well, it seems that this braking system, which was invented by Mr. Westinghouse, is
6: obsolete.
5: And our locomotive is hurtling toward the air.
6: Yeah. Well, there's a thousand. Yes, hello, little caller. How are you doing?
9: Cues back and forth now, aren't we?
6: Cues, yeah, cues. Yes, we got cues.
5: Jacques Cues.
7: Yes, I remember. French movie star Jacques Cues.
5: I'm afraid you can't bring your relatives on the show. That's called nepotism.
10: That's surely not Marvel stuff.
11: I am the Defiler.
10: And the American Eagle.
12: The Defiler.
10: Defilo of all that is holy.
12: I am Defilo.
10: So, that one glass of 7-Up, that ice-cold glass of 7-Up with ice in Tucson, Arizona, made me actually like 7-Up.
12: Even the water beating on the glass. If you need something and you're hot and thirsty,
10: it's more than hot, it's dry, and the heat is intense, though. Just recently,
12: it's the dry, dry cola.
10: We've got 120 in Phoenix, Arizona, right now. Not at
12: the
10: night.
12: The one with the madman taste.
10: Yes, RC, the one with the madman taste. Or, if you want the whole thing, move on over to RC Cola. It's the mad cola. And why should a cola be mad?
5: RC, the one with the mad taste.
12: I yes, can understand that.
10: Moving along.
12: It's Dino, Desi, and Billy.
10: Case of RC Cola before I start the show. And now I'm setting out with a caravan of trucks all full of delicious RC Cola coming to your town. Unless you pay me $4,000 in unmarked bills in a brown paper bag in the dead of night.
12: I don't think I'm going to come back this time.
10: But what if you came back as a turtle? What if you came back as a marmoset or an ant?
12: Yeah, as a marmoset, sure. That'd be no problem. I'd come back as a marmoset.
13: Yeah, even the
12: moment.
13: 300 stuff. Like
10: would you come back? Would you come back as a woodchuck, huh?
12: Sure, I'd come back as a woodchuck.
13: It's corny. It's like bullet time.
12: Chucks of wood.
10: Well, I'll tell you, it's brave of you to say that because all those things die a violent death in nature.
12: Oh, really?
10: Every last one of them.
12: Well, I think it's only appropriate that I come back as one.
10: As a motherload morning marmoset. And then, of course, the marmoset, Marmac.
12: No, wait, I want to be a cross between a marmoset and a woodchuck.
5: How much wood could a woodchuck chuck?
10: The woodchuck are the same thing. And so is the groundhog. They are all the same creature.
5: Look at that. Oh,
12: marmoset.
10: Marmax marmotus is the genus and species name. But
5: no, that's not true. The past version of me, it is not Marmax marmotus. It is Marmotus.
10: I was riding Monax. In the car, and we ran right over a woodchuck.
1: Marmoset is a primate, and a woodchuck is a little...
10: Oh, I see what you mean.
1: You know, kind of like...
10: All right. Marmoset, this marmoset is a new world monkey. Yes.
1: A marmoset shares more genes with us than a second badger. A woodchuck is a type of badger.
10: A woodchuck is a groundhog. Marmoset. That's what
1: works.
10: I couldn't think of anything. It's Marmotus Monax.
1: Like, don't be a hero stuff, you know. Yeah. No, I gotta fight. No, don't. No, don't fight. We'll save that for the second reel. Yeah, we gotta wait for this. We gotta keep the tension. Gotta keep the tension built.
10: Some days.
1: You know, that's like where they do that, where the bad guy and the good guy in come together like sense. Three or four times before they actually kill each other.
11: Yeah, there's a lot of monologues.
1: Yeah, a lot of...
11: I will meet you on the battlefield. Like, okay,
5: Motafika!
1: What is he saying?
14: Yeah, they got it. Motafika. Motorcyclists.
11: Justice League is all fighting. No,
1: all
11: plot,
1: fighting,
11: no
1: all the time.
10: Constant fisting.
1: Doof. Fisting here, doof. Fisting there.
10: Here a fist, there a fist, everywhere a fist, fist.
1: Fisting up, fisting down, fisting all around.
10: So apparently, according to the newspaper, soon you will be swallowing robo pills, ingestible sensors, which will monitor your medication. First, the patient ingests a pill with sensor made of copper, magnesium, and silicon. Then, pill lands in stomach. Then, pill disintegrates, leaving sensor in stomach. Then, fluids in stomach activate sensor, which sends a signal to a patch.
11: This sounds complicated, Dr. Howe.
10: Then the patch registers the sensor and sends a signal to the company to send you a bill.
1: This causes gastric
10: distress. A mobile device reports that the pill has been taken.
1: What if it actually causes a reaction?
10: The sensor goes through the digestive system and ends up in the toilet. Look, there's a diagram here.
5: Ew!
10: Here's the guy's intestines, and you see the sensor going through there. Yeah, well, you don't have to be too explicit.
1: I see where it came out there on it.
10: Scientific medical picture here that we're looking
1: at. I know it's scientific. It's very stylized. And yet,
10: scientifical show. Look at it.
1: So somehow I'm supposed to believe this stuff because it says it's science.
10: Absolutely.
11: Oh, that's white noise.
10: You would not believe
1: science.
10: It.
1: Science.
10: What if it said it was Jesus, you'd believe it, but not if it said
1: sure
10: science.
1: Sure, it was Jesus.
10: All right. Okay, then they're ingestible Jesus pellets.
11: Oh, Jesus. Didn't
10: they
11: see
10: end
11: you
10: up
11: there.
10: In your stomach and they leave the Jesus module inside your stomach. But if you're not into swallowing little robots that look at your inside, that like with the Jesus wheel, AirPods may help make devices cool. I'll bet you didn't
1: I've got
10: know that.
1: Jesus in my shoes.
10: Did you know that AirPods could help make devices cool? This really boils down to is their new hearing aids. If you lost your hearing, but now they're cool.
15: And I'd like
10: so you can wear them because they're cool.
15: The nerd, which I'm strong.
1: Yeah, I like wearing glasses because they're cool.
15: And I'm as beat as a bowl.
10: Sorry, glasses
15: batter.
10: Aren't cool.
15: If old man Rip Van Winkle thought his long sleep was a curse, I know how the old man
11: Doris
15: felt.
11: Day for night.
15: Because I've got

0: building, the well-known golden diamond. It's a hot tub.
1: It's not working anymore.
2: So what's like the, is it videotapes or TV or like how do they get their messages in this one?
0: We'd better get married soon.
2: Like what's the, like it's about talking to dead people, right?
1: He's breaking the doors down. He's coming to get her early.
3: If you break a piano, you hear the future.
1: She can't wait till June.
4: You ever try seeing a doctor?
3: What, did you see an analyst?
5: Are you sick?
1: She's going to count doctors.
5: Just look
1: now.
5: At your wrist.
0: And he led me to the couch.
5: Wow. Blood tests have found the main way
3: we're
5: to
3: doctors.
5: Detect.
3: No, I forgot. No.
1: Doctors for Bob.
5: Researchers are hoping that monitoring by your doctor.
3: Mad about Bob. You have an emotional trauma, and then you start seeing
5: on the love.
1: Then you start seeing
3: different way
5: on the Lovecraft. DeForest Kelly is Dr. Leonard McCoy, uses a tricorder in a Star Trek episode. Now we've invented the tricorder. Yes,
1: well,
5: it's here.
1: I'll
5: only $75,000.
1: It's just a matter of time.
5: Yes, in the 23rd century University of Star Trek, Dr. Leonard McCoy easily somehow diagnosed patients by waving a salt shaker-sized scanner and checking the results on another handheld device called a tricorder. Many times, the diagnosis was the same.
6: He's dead, Jim.
1: He's dead, Jim.
5: But now, in 2017,
1: I'm a doctor, not a mechanic, Jim.
5: Two startups have built a limited tricorder that they hope will eventually reach patients who could use them to monitor health conditions. In some ways, the devices are far smarter than the one envisioned on that old funky TV show. So it's all in here. I suggest you read this report, Doctor.
1: Thank you. I shall read it now. I'm gonna read it as we're speaking. I'm gonna kind of skim read it.
5: As you wish. Yes. You can put your skills to work when you reach Washington D.C. and become a full-fledged federal prosecutor. Also in the news, toll cheats are causing Bay Area millions to lose.
1: You'll be unfledged. You're half-fledged. I sat up as an old man, and I said to myself, I wish I was completely fledged. Why was I not fledged?
2: This one will save us.
5: But what about the latest super scientific medical results that it tells
1: you about? Robot dinosaur. I don't know about that, Dr. Hal, but there's a job. There's a job out there for a data scientist. And they need a scientist who knows data.
5: Commander Data?
1: A scientist. They're going to design and deliver high visibility quantitative projects.
7: Why do they keep coming here?
5: I think scientists are getting in my face by creating rocket ships that fly to outer space. To hear them talk, it won't be long before we hit the moon.
2: Last night or the last
5: and
2: Jedi?
5: Then what next happens? They had better change their tune. I think that we should set our sights above the moon and space and focus on eternity while we have time and grace. It's not the moon we should try to reach, but the God who put it there.
8: Hey, what are you doing?
9: I need to have some skills today, buddy.
5: And I and Bertha will take off to show them that I care.
9: I love you, man.
5: I'll climb into the rocket ship, and when they launch it soon, I'll fly up by myself, and I'll see God there on the moon. Well, I'm improvising those lines, but the rest of it is from Aunt Bertha vs. Science, Volume 22, V. the early years.
7: I'm staying.
5: Well, she's still alive. She's still alive.
7: To the end.
5: She was still alive.
7: I've got to shame.
8: Aunt Bertha is America. In heaven now, Billy. The stories you heard her tell were on tapes that you were listening to, you stupid little snot.
5: That was cruel. Hear that from Uncle Charlie, unacknowledged successor to Aunt Bertha.
2: To protect Earth from Aunt Bertha's reign of terror.
5: These
10: shitty, man. I can't have a sideburned Aunt Bertha.
5: Oh, no. That's
1: what's wrong with that?
5: Sideburned Aunt Bertha. That there's something wrong about that, definitely.
11: Which one do you think I should put the blush on? Just on the apples?
5: No.
1: Aunt Bertha has a lot of facial hair, I've noticed.
5: Well, she's old. She's got those moles with the hair.
1: She's got that mustache. I really like the way her handlebars stick out.
5: She's got a bigger mustache.
12: Bars of pure alpine spring water.
5: But she drinks plenty of pure alpine spring water. 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
5: Ready to spring out at the slightest trigger.
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5: I didn't buy that. No, I was never part of the buy-in.
14: Brush your teeth, work hard.
1: That's what some companies do. They hate their customers and want to kill them.
5: You brush your teeth.
1: I really don't know how they stay in business.
15: Cigarettes. New customers every day.
1: Don't know how they stay in business. Hating their customers.
15: That's why you're not doing
1: it. Oh, you mean you don't have to like them to get them to buy?
5: Bye.
1: You just have to make them think they're cool. That's the important thing, because they don't have a lot of self-esteem. They want to feel good about themselves.
5: Drove at the Chevy. It was the levee. But at the levee, she was a drive.
2: Playground for every penitentiary personnel. The Nissan Rogue, and then they have all the Star Wars stuff all over the car.
5: You Nissan Rogue? Yes, I have seen it. And she has to stop because there's a huge leering robot in the street.
2: Oh, yeah, pedestrian warnings and stuff.
5: Yes.
16: There's a tent at... I saw it on the Subgenius Let's Get Ready for X taping. A tent that looks like a Star Trek shuttle.
1: Oh, yeah.
16: Oh, yeah.
17: Into the shuttle.
15: Yeah. So that's it, I guess. No laughs.
5: These are troubled times.
2: I like this one, yeah.
5: Without needing.
2: Anthony Hopkins gives it some gravitas.
5: And what movie is it? What movie is it that he's in trouble time?
2: He's gravitasing the Transformers.
5: Oh, the Transformers movie, right.
1: Gravitas. Grobby. They need some more grobby.
14: Brush your teeth, work hard.
5: You brush your teeth, you work hard, and you lose.
2: Gravitas, folksy, plus robots equals Transformers.
5: I am a robot.
18: Are you okay?
14: Brush your teeth, work hard.
5: Wonder Woman, Gal Gadot as the wise warrior princess, and Connie Nielsen as her Amazon mother are the heroines we need.
1: Dr. Hal, are you okay?
5: The reinvention of Wonder Woman's red, white, and blue costume transforms it into armor. Well, yeah, sure.
2: Ching, no matter what, just...
5: Yeah, I'm all right. I'm fine.
1: Go to the hospital?
5: That night in the hospital on the far side.
1: You know, people die in the hospital. Did you know that? A lot of people that go to the hospital actually die there.
5: Really got around. He shakes and he shivers in a room that he just built. Too many women and too many parties and too many pills. Too many pills. That's what the doctor said. Later on that morning, they pronounced him dead. Can't do this. And like that. So somebody has to come and claim the body. Or else...
17: I'm not leaving you.
5: Medical students.
2: I have no claim.
17: When all seems lost, a few brave souls...
5: Not lost.
1: Why would you have a claim?
5: The unconquerable will.
2: This house is now closed.
5: Adama, courage. Never to submit or yield. The dish that brings everyone to the table.
18: For honor above all.
5: With delicious hot bread. And an enchanted desert getaway. Everything is so new.
19: Free yourself.
5: Like little kids again. We're curious in a way that we haven't been for so long.
2: No, it's like Iron Man, Vader.
5: On the show, we've gained a fresh perspective. It's like a botanical road trip.
1: Is this
5: through
1: Transcomorders?
5: California. Yes, we make every day original.
20: It's worse.
1: Worse.
5: As designers of the unexpected. What the hell? You're picking bottles of liquor off trees? What are you doing here?
2: Every Mel Gibson film known to man.
5: Introducing new California apricot flavor. Don't let the kids find out. Those darn kids.
1: You know how to do that.
5: All right. Well, I was trying to.
1: You can take a training class.
5: Once
1: here's the schedule.
5: Kids swallow some of those nanobots. It's all over. You do realize
2: I like
5: that.
2: Your gun.
21: There are two sides to go.
1: I want a nanobot that's going to make me live 500 years.
5: But the nanobot state, you don't want that, surely.
21: By Walter. Together.
1: Skynet communicates with the nanobots.
5: Yes, they tickle you on the inside, these tiny
1: pods. I want every state to have their own Skynet, and they all fight it out amongst this, you know, like all 50 states with their own.
5: It's up in the sky, man. It's not in the states.
1: Skynet up there.
5: It's up in the sky.
1: But they'll be physically over the state that they control. And so, like, you'll have Kansas attacking Tennessee. And
5: with a geosynchronous satellite.
1: Yeah. Shooting laser beams across Kentucky to Tennessee. You know? From their Skynet. The governor of Missouri's mad at Tennessee, so he just blasts a couple of Skynet rays across Kentucky territory to get to Tennessee.
16: And that turns into electrical fights as they cut off electricity
1: war.
16: To each
1: Kentucky
16: other.
1: Says, you can't cross our space.
16: Yeah, and I'm taking away your electricity so you can't fire lasers at me. And just
1: yeah, I'm going to shut down the power source. The states start battling each other. Wouldn't that be awesome?
2: Lasers?
1: I'm for abolishing the federal government so we can have states against each other. Like every state on their own. Rhode Island's going to go quick, you know.
5: A Rhode Island.
1: We're just going to ride over Rhode Island.
5: You've got road rage.
1: We're going to just, you know.
21: Need to stop and rest? No.
1: Ride them hard, put them away wet.
21: You're slowing us down.
5: Head them up.
1: Road hard.
21: We need to find the next flower.
1: Take a whiff. Take a minute to smell the flowers.
5: You know that one in Pete Goldie's backyard? That one stinks like a rotted corpse. It is the... and there's one at the California... The flower thing in the park, you know, the botanical garden.
1: The corpse flower?
5: It's about to open and unleash its ghastly stink on the world. And Pete Goldie's does every year. I think it's about time for it to open up.
1: So Pete Goldie's does it every year, but the one in the botanical gardens only does it like once in a long time.
5: No, they do it. They also do it every year. That's the nature of the plant.
1: The stinking corpse flower.
5: The fallow ideas. Yes. This plant. He's got it. You should go see it. Smell it.
1: You should go there and see it and drinking durian fruit soda and eating a big old durian fruit while you smell the corpse flower.
5: Right in front of Scott Wiener. Take that.
1: Yeah, right in front of Scott Wiener. Here. Have a sip off my durian fruit soda.
5: More soda, Mr. Wiener?
1: It's full of high fructose corn syrup.
5: Drinking this fat water rat.
13: I know what's best for my people. I say we save the poor people by not allowing them to drink sugar. We don't allow them to drink sugar. We tax them extra. We make them pay. They'll say, I only had to use half of my income to buy a soda before, and now I have to use all of my income just to get my soda. Oh, no. Why do they hate me? Why? Why?
2: The heavy iron sky was as cool as that.
5: Only
19: you're scared.
5: Want to rest a little while.
19: Scare me, Doug.
1: You scare me, Doug.
5: Drift away.
19: Every fucking. Yeah.
1: Oh. Every. Away.
20: Every something.
1: Every.
20: That's not right.
1: Oh. You didn't mean to kill that boy.
22: This is your last chance, K-Rod.
5: All right, let him up, boy.
19: The band leader.
1: Schaefer, yeah.
19: Paul Schaefer, yes. Excellent. Well, I've been reading Russ Manning Tarzan comics on the farm.
2: But I think I would like to see that Avengers David Letterman thing be a, like an episode
19: yes.
2: thing or a movie or something.
19: Yes, although they would have to have some sort of computer-generated restoration of David Letterman.
20: Yeah.
19: Just ask him.
2: Or a guy playing him, maybe. I mean, did you see...
19: Yeah, a guy playing him isn't... You know, the whole point of it is that you're bringing these two things that don't really belong together together, and if
2: right.
19: it's not really him, then it's not really that particular feat.
2: That's right, yeah. You know, or he could be the David Letterman he is now, and then there's like a time wave universe jumping thing that happens, and then what we see him as a young person is the CGI digital version, etc.
19: Oh, good lord.
2: But it's done with like motion capture, whatever, but we see like the beardy Letterman like in the show because he's, you know, like
19: weird with a beard,
2: or maybe he's like a voice,
19: or you could show the modern bearded Letterman in the audience, you know, rooting.
2: That's right, yeah. He could be like a Stan Lee, you know, cameo
19: yes.
2: or something.
19: Why not? Some people would know it was him and others wouldn't.
23: 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Radio Valencia is located on 22nd Street between Mission Street and Valencia, though it is not on Valencia. It is also not radio. But do we really care? After all, this is happening. We are speaking. Others are listening. Now, Valencia Street is known for a festival called Valencia Live, or Valencia Live 2026, with live music, cocktails to go, restaurants, art, free activities, and shopping. 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No cop. 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A special arrangement has been made with the law enforcers and the mercantile element of Valencia Street. Free from all ages. Coming up from September 10th to October 8th on Valencia between 18th and 21st Street, explore fun all around the neighborhood. Located in the American Indian Cultural District. Founded on March 31st, 2020, the American Indian Cultural District, or AICD, if it was the American Cultural Indian District, the acronym would spell out ACID, is the first established cultural district of its size in the United States of America, dedicated to recognizing, honoring, and celebrating the American Indian legacy, culture, people, and contributions. Remember, September 10th to October 8th, come to Valencia Street between 18th and 21st and enjoy a festival which is entirely San Franciscan from the get-go. Get it? Now you can go.

0: A jug of wine, a loaf of bread and thou, beside me singing in the wilderness. Ah, wilderness where paradise is now.
1: Let's throw him in the watery old, watery, dirty water. And so, once again,
2: kill the caller. So many doctors kill the caller.
3: Good thing I'm here then.
2: You know, are you here?
4: Hello, hello.
3: Well, you know, I'm not really here.
2: Please don't speak up.
0: I mean, where can else keep? It's always restored, particularly if I get my... I actually have to formally request my subconscious mind to get to work on it. One reason that helps is because you're thinking about that instead of the thing you're looking for, and the reason you can't think of the thing you're looking for is because you're thinking about the fact that you can't get it. You know, if you change the subject, you get the answer.
2: Right.
0: Anyway, he, the guy who plays Larry Sanders, you know who it
2: Gary
0: is.
2: Shandling.
0: Gary Shandling, yes. Is in the Ant-Man, isn't he?
2: He's in Iron Man, I believe, or one of the Captain America movies.
0: Well, I believe he's in Ant-Man, working with Hydra.
2: Well, that's the thing. He says, "Hail Hydra," in one of the movies.
0: Yes, yeah. Yes.
2: He whispers it to, like, a colleague, you know, "Hail Hydra." but then he...
0: Well, he says it in a kind of a conversational way.
2: Who has... Tony Stark, like, testifying, because it's like, oh, you have this Iron Man tech.
0: Tony Stark, like, testicle.
2: You have to have come before a Senate hearing. And he's one of the senators who is antagonizing Stark, right?
0: Yeah. He's Stark raving mad, is what he is. Wake. For the sun, who scattered into flight the stars before him from the field of night, drives night along with them from heaven and strikes the Sultan's turret with a shaft of light. Before the phantom of false morning died, methought a voice within the tavern cried, while all the temple is prepared within, why nods the drowsy worshipper outside? And as the cock crew, those who stood before the tavern shouted, open then the door. You know how little while we have to stay, and once departed, can return no more. Now the new year, reviving old desires, the thoughtful soul to solitude retires, where the white hand of Moses on the bow and Jesus from the ground suspires. Aram indeed is gone with all his rose and Jamshid's seven-ringed cup. Where? No one knows, but still a ruby kindles in the vine, and many a garden by the water blows. And David's lips are locked, but in divine high-piping Pelavi, with wine, wine, wine, red wine, the nightingale calls for the rose, that sallow cheek of hers, to incarnadine. It is midnight on the Ask Dr. Hal show, live on radio. Now we leave Friday and essay forth into Saturday, a new Saturday. I was informed by one of the wiser people at this station that the last hour of my three-hour shows has regularly not been posted, and the listeners have never heard anything that happens beyond midnight. I hope to have this repaired so that the words I'm speaking now can be listened to at a future time. Otherwise, if the show is posted at all, it will only be 2 hours and end without our usual ending. It also seems that our promised guest for tonight is still fixing his car and will not be able to come. Maybe he will. But when I return from the wastes of the desert, if I do survive it and return, a few times I've come close to not surviving it, but I think I'll be back. Then we can have our guest again, and his car, by that time, will be repaired. One should always repair one's automobile if one can, because one's safety depends upon it, as it

0: fill the cup, and in the fires of spring your winter garment of repentance fling. The bird of time has but a little way to flutter, and the bird is on the wing. Whether at Naishapur or Babylon, whether the cup with sweet or bitter run, the wine of life keeps oozing drop by drop. The leaves of life keep falling one by one. Each dawn a thousand roses brings, you say. Yes, but where leaves the rose of yesterday? And this first summer month that brings the rose will take Jamshid and Kaikobad away. Well, let it take them. What have we to do with Kaikobad the Great or Kai Khosru? Let Zal and Rustum bluster as they will, or Hatim call to supper. Heed not you. With me along the strip of herbage strewn that just divides the desert from the sown, where name of slave and sultan is forgot, and peace to Mahmud on his golden throne. A book of verses underneath the bough, a jug of wine, a loaf of bread, and thou beside me, singing in the wilderness. Ah, wilderness were paradise enough.
1: Yes, cut off your spider.
2: You bet. There's nothing better than that blueberry syrup.
3: I think we should go to Pringles and Stanley Andrews.
1: Oh, no, you broke free.
4: That was the altar, Will.
2: I'm sorry.
4: Oh, there goes that little cute Bob face in front of it.
2: I didn't have coffee tonight. I don't know what's the matter with me. I'm too dull.
1: Well, we could read you a theater.
2: I can't.
4: I found this on the way to Zappa. I think I'll join. I'm sure they know the truth.
5: No, not the truth. No!
2: What is truth, Sid? Jesty pilot.
6: Which time?
0: Jesting pilot, and would not pause for an answer. No, it was a rhetorical question. He wasn't expecting an answer. Just a bored Roman official appointed to the Roman province of Judea, where he occupied the office of procurator. He didn't want to execute this crazy Jesus character, but the priests, the scribes, please, and Pharisees insisted on it.
2: Do not continue. Do not turn the page.
0: And he said, all right, if you want him, you got him. And he washed his hands in public as a gesture to show that he was not responsible for the hideous death of this man.
1: Time to take a break.
4: Ooh, I don't want him on me. Get him off me. Get him off me.
7: Yes, a 9-pound Nelson scroll across Al's chest right now.
1: Go ahead. I think you're...
2: Doctor, get a grip on yourself.
1: I think you're right.
0: Whoa! Hey, keep your hands to yourself.
4: Because they just got the joke.
1: Stop for a little while and regroup. Over there on that hill.
0: Return for regrouping.
1: We'll be able to move out from there.
7: The other Jesus.
1: Take the objective.
4: Go somewhere else.
1: 0700. Somewhere else.
2: And as USA,
1: Bob, don't forget. That's $100.
2: Caller.
5: How many times?
7: Wait a minute. This is Michelle. You can't do it to Michelle.
5: I'm so bored, I forgot to kill myself.
0: $179.
5: I've heard this caller before. For doctors.
1: Yes, you've heard all those callers before.
0: Doctor, give him something for his cough.
1: Up at this hour? But this morning they include very many famous...
0: Well, my phone is almost out of power. Look, it won't even get it. So it could be that the guest has fixed the car and is traveling here to be on the show yet. And there's still almost an hour left of the show. But
1: they can't be this funny all the time.
0: He can't. But speaking contact me in this juiceless form.
1: Funny as much as
0: absolutely juiceless.
7: And with very few words, because the giant Halosaurus is always...
0: That makes it impossible to predict. See? See?
8: Your boyfriend feeling sorry for himself.
7: I know.
8: But you never get
7: tired. We've insulted the doctors again. They're going to file their fingernails now and draw little pictures on the palms of their hands. Not even show us what they are at the end of the show.
1: Get all mad about what you call them in the Star Fist. The puzzling evidence or the lies, all the different
4: magazine.
7: Yes, the articles they write in don't get published.
4: Unbelievable level.
7: I can't believe it.
4: So much stuff has to get
0: lies.
4: Okay, you has to get edited.
0: Lies. I don't believe a word you say. Lies. Lies. You're gonna make me sad someday.
7: Don't worry, I think his mouth will wake up in just a minute.
6: Hey, let's play some more copyrighted music.
9: Too late. The copyright is expired.
4: Yeah,
9: that is
4: well,
9: the fire.
4: It's true. International House of Pancakes does own all this music. But they said we can use it anytime. Anytime before 6 o'clock.
6: Bring,
4: yeah, hey, come on, you funny little guys.
7: Come on, yeah.
4: Hey, what are these little voices all around? Get away from me, get away.
6: Yes, franchise.
4: Listen, I don't want to go to the Chariot of the Gods planet.
10: You said to call if I got any.
9: The Chariot of the Gods pie.
4: Yeah, call if you got any of those little Gemini mans. No, I didn't say walk back. Get out.
6: Dictatorship.
4: So anyway, I was trying to control all the tracks, and I found out that I've got a call for help. I'll just dial for an hour and a half. Not funny. Little voices in my head.
0: So you hear voices, do you?
4: I think.
6: Calling.
11: Oh, hey, that was super riffing.
0: Let's not get into scary territory.
4: Where is the largest sperm bank in the world? It's in a little town called Jouy-en-Chassaz in France.
0: There's a pretty good one here in this town. My pal Rusty Rebar works there at the sperm bank, or has worked there. I don't know if he still works there.
6: How to live your life.
0: Everybody remembers Rusty Rebar.
7: Hey, Al, I was just kidding.
0: Just joking.
6: Oh, no. Okay.
0: Just kidding.
12: Hal has deserted Dr. us. Robbins there is no fun.
0: 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Though, of course, it is not FM, although we say .fm.

0: subgenii know, many on a genetic level, our savior, the salesman, the saint of slack, was contacted by space god Jehovah One, and the great work he has done is his purview too.
1: Fear and panic in the countryside, yes.
2: Or do you have a show?
3: Yeah.
2: What is it normally on?
3: It was on, but right. On see, that's what I mean. Suddenly you've got gunmen falling out of trees on the grass. Streets falling out of the sixth floor. As soon as you start mentioning one deity, you've got to start mentioning another deity. Got to start mentioning the people that were in one room with the nitrous and the people that were in the other room. And what happened? Anyway, I know, as I was videotaping, and the next thing I turned around, the piano was smashed to bits by hatchets, chainsaws, and sledgehammers.
4: What?
3: Huh?
4: Born in a bird bath. Okay.
3: Next song.
4: Yeah, no instruments. All right.
3: Acapabla.
4: Okay. Next song. Okay. Now it's, I fought the slaw and the slaw won.
3: Okay. Let's go.
4: I fought the slaw and the slaw won.
3: Okay. I don't need no yeah. Okay. Thanks, guys. Okay. There we go.
4: Thank you. Okay. Let's move his foot over here. Look out, Paul. Well, okay, we got rid of one.
3: There goes the piano.
4: Phil's next.
5: Hello.
3: Okay.
4: Okay, Phil, stand up in front of this car now.
3: Don't worry about the rushing headlights.
5: Wait, I'm in the room with a listener.
3: No, it's all right. Put the listener back in your pocket.
4: The listener listeners are expendable.
3: The listeners are very small.
6: We had the queen, and now it's the Prince of Wales.
3: We're talking to them complaining.
4: Yes.
6: About the room service and the background.
4: And, of course, all the porpoises.
3: Looks like she's throwing her hats to the whales.
4: The whales.
6: That's right. And the whales are throwing their hats back.
3: Now the whales seem to be driving away at a tremendous rate of speed from the hotel. Well, I guess they're very unhappy with the meeting.
5: And the queen's left
4: in the poor service, of course. They don't serve mammals in some of these establishments.
5: At least not after midnight.
6: And as we all know, whales are mammals.
4: I've got my wallet. I got a mammal.
3: So there.
4: Yeah.
3: Well, I got a mammoth. That's my favorite song.
4: Yeah, well, I've got a wallet, and I'm not about to give it up to some dumb mammal.
3: Looking at yourself.
4: They don't even know what to do with a credit card in
3: here. In Dobbstown, we don't wonder why we're up. We're in the Dobbstown boot camp all the time. The music doesn't match. And the people march around in little tiny circles that get ever smaller, but they're happy. They've given their wallet. They've loaned to Dobbstown.
5: It's always bad.
3: And they're mistreated on an equal basis. That's what's important here. In Dobbstown.
4: And so are the listeners.
3: And here comes the Queen Smarmy.
5: They put the Queen on the obstacle course.
4: That's it.
5: She's stuck on the wall.
3: Ah, there she is.
4: We're having a lot of trouble here because we have camouflage.
3: Why do they keep marching the Queen around in little circles like that?
6: She's drunk and they're trying to keep her awake.
3: Look out, Queen, look out. Oh, look. She almost stepped on my blue suede shoes.
6: She's falling down. She steps right.
3: Disgusting.
4: It hurts.
6: I know.
3: I've never seen drunken royalty.
4: I have.
6: Well, you know, it's kind of like the whole country's like that now. Fighting among each other, cutting off their hair, growing their hair. All mixed up.
7: Well, Doctors for Bob.
3: Oh, good morning,
6: hello,
3: Doctor.
4: Oh, hi.
7: Doctors for Bob. We have deemed it necessary to discredit the thousands of pathetic attempts to rip off our original 1965 poop dog mythos, such as urine canine, pee hippo, tiscapucci monkey, sperm whale, sperm bug, and others.
5: I rolled that whale.
7: Our own discreditation, though of a lesser taint, is likewise in order. This year-long project was undertaken with full knowledge from the very beginning.
5: And great
7: that they never even hoped to approach the purity of the original ripoff told of Luap, Eep God, all approved.
3: Well, the bloody head now. The doctors of the bloody head were supposed to be at the other end of the line. What the hell's going on? Where's this limousine?
4: Zach, we need four of those heads right now here.
7: It's a tale of unrelenting truth that the bleeding head of Arnold Palmer has been dropped by the wayside, and it's now P-Dog, the one you want to talk about.
6: Okay, Sterno.
3: Grab hold of all eight of you.
6: Hold on a second.
4: Grab this guy. Hold on. Take the beans away from him.
6: There's five of us here. here on the edge of the continent, tied up in the studio, and we want to know which one's the real Palmer.
7: Okay,
6: we can't keep us all tied up.
7: 1963, we had Oswald Magic Bullet. 1968, we had Sirhan 10-shot 8-shooter.
8: Bang, bang, bang, bang!
7: We had Hinckley 7-shot. Nine, we've got Dr. Shabab's Reality Inverter Panic Bomb. Up, down, left, right, fire, north,
8: thrust, Stop this show.
9: Good morning and welcome to Scary Some Genius Prophecy on here.
7: Much control over
9: yes, the mouth squeeze.
7: We hate that generation out there, and we're going to sue since Dr.
9: Wait a minute.
7: This is a recording.
4: Good. Because we like recordings the best.
10: Yeah, we like fart breaks too, but we never did seem to get one. I don't know what happened here.
11: Many of you have heard of Weird Al. He did the
4: Who knows?
9: Yeah. What about him?
11: He's going to be coming this coming Wednesday to the...
4: Wait, you're just listening to a lot of hoopla right now.
8: Hoopla, hoopla,
4: We started the show all over again. Yes, it's back to the Too Many Doctors show.
9: Get the bastard.
12: Not enough patience.
10: Yes, no one has any patience on this show.
4: Well, the doctor's all sitting around here down at the station. We feel kind of warm.
12: It's the drizzly hour of the night. The night when, well, your resistance, your mental resistance is lower than other times. And strange ideas, strange thoughts creep into your mind. Yes, this is the time of night when the conscious mind kind of keels over. And the strange octopuses of the subconscious stretch their tentacles through our waking hours.
8: Doctor, doctor, they're coming for me!
12: Everybody thinks that, but you've just got to learn to relax and accept.
4: They're coming for everyone.
10: Oh, it feels better
12: just
10: now.
12: Just kind of stretch out.
10: Okay. Now tell me, how can I get my foot out of my...
3: Yes, here in the inquenchable
9: octocaius doctors to the rescue of the show. Yes, the continuity doctors will now inject the show with a little bit of the special
10: sauce. Okay, guys, time for continuity. Here we go.
9: Okay, here we go.
12: Pass me a little bit of that continuity, bro.
13: 80 caught up with Red Stick. Hold it, Red Stick. I want to talk to you.
10: Hey, waitress, bring me some continuity sauce, please.
12: Can I have it? Once again, seeing the chipmunk beach party obscured and obliterated by the attack of the giant lobsters from the sea.
10: I'd like to show everyone else's ordering except no beans and easy on the rice.
12: How about hot peppers?
10: Yeah, hot peppers.
13: Cut through the major soldiers and escaped our trap. 80 was down, but by the time I got to him, he was just coming.
10: Now that the continuity's here, what do we
12: do? That was
4: nothing. Same old thing. Let's go.
12: And this was the city of the future. Stay tuned for further developments. This is Radio...
10: Our listeners have been staying tuned for further developments for over 2 years now.
12: Well, how attuned do you think they are, Doctor?
10: They must be very attuned. Unfortunately, what have they attuned to?
13: Catch up with him. I don't care if
14: it takes months.
12: Let's have a brief review of the situation. We all know that this X day is coming.
15: Thinking about perfection will only screw you up.
12: I'm talking about the day at the end of time when,
10: yes,
12: as
10: July
12: everybody
10: 7th,
12: knows...
10: July 7th, 1998 or something.
12: Yes, that's
10: it?
12: When time ends.
15: Doctor, who will intercede for us to the excess of Bob is dead.
12: Let's not discuss
10: well,
12: these minor
10: will, and his kids. They'll
12: theological
10: have about
12: 8
10: of them by 1998.
12: What I'm interested in is not the altruism of assisting anyone. What I'm interested in is self-justification here, and it turns out that our entire mission is to try to alert the surrounding population. Yes, it is the nameless mission to the oncoming impetuosity of the jolting juggernaut of X-Day.
10: This
12: day that will not dare speak its name.
9: It's not going to happen to me, is it?
15: The Earth has me.
12: Everybody thinks he will be exhumed and exempt from X-Day.
9: I mean, they're going to leave me out of it, aren't they? I didn't want to hurt anyone.
10: Well, I tell you what, I chopped off one of Dob's feet at that damn show, and I got it in a suitcase at home, and I'm going to show I got a piece of Bob. I'm going to show the X's.
12: I chopped off Bob's pipe, but then I admitted it, and my dad gave me a cherry tree.
4: There's a caller that has that other foot, right?
12: I don't know.
8: They found the shoe.
15: Callers who claim to have splitters from the inside of the pipe.
12: I got splitters up my spine. And I got shivers up and down my spine.
14: What do you mean? What do you mean? We've got some of the hottest psychic investigators working on this case.
12: Who would believe that Tiny Sight can feel just like you and I?
14: Who's involved in taking that little piece of plastic garbage?
16: Well, when we get a hold of that guy, he's going to be in big trouble.
14: Or maybe he won't. He'll want to be.
12: Be he alive or be he dead, we'll grind his bones to make our bread.
9: Yes, the evil little doctors took over the show. It's like Gremlins.
4: If you suspect things are much
9: worse, I hope you see Spielberg's new surfing movie, Gremlins.
12: Like the problem was with those things that they were cute. They were infected with the smegma of cuteness that's overrunning our fair land.
10: Oh, let's go to breakfast. Forget the cuteness.
12: We can't live. We can't draw breath. We can't exist while this tidal wave of cuteness is crashing across the land. And I, for one, am utterly sick of it.
17: Can the earth survive? Can the earth survive this scourge of above insipid winsomeness?
4: If you can help us, probably.
12: It's the worst type of pollution
4: probably
12: of all.
4: Yeah, I was mixing the other day.
10: Did you see some
4: amazing possibilities? I wish we had.
17: Well, it's really yes, we can't pretty groovy, you know.
10: Is it worth it?
15: Will we ever see Brooke Shields truly expose herself on television?
4: And but here in the future, we had to ask the doctors just what were you listening for?
15: You have to answer it right.
4: What were you listening for? It's too early in the morning to get your head working right. These guys aren't funny, so just what has happened?
15: We're not funny. Let's go.
4: What has happened?
12: It's time to Vridi's thoughts as the overwhelming future begins to join.
10: What do you want for free? What do you want for no budget?
12: Infirmity.
10: What do you want for 4:30 in the morning? You want
12: this is the time of slack.
10: You got it.
12: Not just slack of the body and not just slack of the mind, but slack-jawed, slack-eyed, total slackish incompetence. This is what we bring to you. This is our finest performance and our best product.
10: Slack, which
12: baked and cooked for you with love here in the kitchen of the sub-genius.
10: Nobody doesn't like Bob Dobbs, and this
12: smell the delicious aroma rising from the

0: Yes, whatever else you do, don't pick up that phone and call
1: 848-4425. Do not ask us about any of the new deities which we must worship constantly.
0: Don't ask us about the new Subgenius movie, a $1 billion deal signed with Spielberg. Don't ask us about the luxury.
1: That's right. Rex Harrison playing Gary Gabon, friend. Elizabeth Taylor playing Dr. Hal.
0: The wonderful, wonderful
1: Richard Burton playing Puzzling Evidence. And Mickey Rooney playing Palmer Brady.
2: Stay tuned. Oops, time to play Kill the Caller.
0: Dino De Laurentiis.
3: Are you able to...
1: movie, guys.
4: When my mom died, everybody got a crap.
3: Well, there have been complaints on the thread about channels cutting out and stereo turning into mono.
1: Okay, everybody, turn the sound effects off.
3: Too much... quit
1: sending them back.
3: Too many visits to Mono Lake, I think.
0: This is rampant spirituality. We can have this on our show.
5: Yeah.
2: Now you're talking.
3: That's a good one. Yeah.
5: And then the right ear does not work at all, and then it just glitched a couple of times.
3: Sometimes the left ear knoweth not what the right ear doth, and the space between them knoweth the little... list of all.
1: Back to dog.
0: We must indulge in these.
5: Hi, Al. It's me, K-Rob. I'm visiting you in the studio.
3: It's really real, too. It's live. It is not another By Our Lady recording.
1: Turn off the mic.
3: And now he's going to troubleshoot the mechanismo.
5: It looks like
0: now crack your joints and move your knuckles back and forth.
1: Talks to the surge for sinews rubbing
3: together. I hope you're not going to say it looks like last week's show is going out, but this show that I'm doing now is not. All sorts of horrors are possible. Horror!
1: But at the same time, Fort Dobbs.
0: Bring me Vic's hand.
3: The chat box no longer works, but we could go to the little tiny chat box that only allows one sentence to be seen at a time. Well, let's go there then.
0: Your beloved ancestor.
3: Yes.
1: I get little packages.
3: You have no listeners. I have no listeners.
1: Marsha Brady. I don't know who else it could be.
3: Interessant. Well, I don't know. Maybe the show's just.
1: Doesn't like it very well. Falwell doesn't mind sending me 3 letters a day.
5: Yeah.
1: The box is a Bible.
0: Dad,
3: refresh. You mean turn it off and turn it on?
5: Just go to the bar here.
6: They walked on and on.
3: My eyes won't focus very well.
1: Is okay, I'm sorry. It's not shooter. But when UPS comes, here, $70 post-collect.
5: This
1: caller is showing commendable slack.
5: It doesn't look like anyone's commenting on yours.
3: Well, of course, the greatest number of listeners this show has is from people
1: just like the old
2: I know, young.
3: Tuning in later, going and downloading shows.
5: Right.
1: Thank you. The little tiny.
5: Can you hear yourself on 2 ears, or is it just on one?
1: That was for you.
5: Or both channels, or both headphones working?
3: Only one channel is coming in.
1: This is Saturday where we've left the doors wide open.
3: Just the way they were complaining on the thread.
5: Well, it looks like the stream is not going out right now, but it could be saved to the podcaster.
3: So nothing is even going out, huh?
5: Nothing's going out right now.
3: Good God.
5: It doesn't look like it, because it says zero. Currently, it's at zero.
3: I thought that meant zero listeners.
5: That's right, but it's like if nobody's tapping into the stream, then nobody is tapping into the stream.
3: Right. But does that mean there is no stream? I mean, it's going out, but nobody's listening?
5: I think that zero listeners means that nothing is going out, because I think that if there weren't actual human beings listening, there would be at least one or two listeners, per se.
3: Oh, Jesus. Well, maybe when I can get back, I can figure out how to get this particular show posted, so at least it can be downloadable.
5: Maybe it'll go to the time machine, but...
3: Gosh, I hope...

0: hope so. That's what I need to do. Plug in the phonus, balonus. Move that whole brick. There you go.
1: I'm going to try to get the stream on my phone, and if it doesn't come up, then it's really gone.
0: Thanks for checking. Now I have to write at least one other email. So tired of writing them emails, and they're probably tired of getting.
1: I'm tired of ignoring them. Ignoring them is so much work. Work that we don't get paid for. Okay,
0: we all the way home.
1: Let's try Radio Valencia.
0: Radio Valencia.
1: Ask Dr. Hell now playing.
0: It is? Well, that's good to know. Now playing in the fields of the Lord.
2: It is? Well, that's good to know.
1: Well, it's on.
0: And there's a wee bit of delay
2: in the fields of the Lord.
1: Yes, okay, so you're there.
0: The Lord was looking out for me.
1: It's weird that there's no... But it says zero current.
0: Well, it means that the show is so boring that nobody is listening to it, but at least it is occurring. Shoot, well, people have things to do on a Friday night, of course.
1: Yeah, like have fun and stuff.
0: Right.
1: Three-day stubble was last night at the next door. That was fun.
0: How did you like it?
1: Well, I only saw about 20 minutes, but it was good. And guess who's in the band now?
0: Who?
1: Tyler Harwood. Tyler, who used to be the visual man when the show was in the Odeon.
0: Well, he's talented across different disciplines. He's a musician as well as a lighting specialist.
1: Yeah.

0: So what is your exodus to the day, Zert?
1: Well, I'm being picked up around midday on Tuesday and have to have everything packed and ready to load into Doug's car when he shows up. Then I will go to Richmond and I will put the stuff there, and from Richmond make trips to Costco and otherwise, increase the stash of things that I have. Also, I need to get some gas cans for the Primus stove I have. Then on before I actually leave, I'll be delivering a lot of that stuff to the people I'm going with so they can pack it. Then early on Friday morning, I will go to Vallejo and travel in their vehicle to Burning Man. Going straight through, I assume there's at least one stop to buy stuff in Reno, which I'll need. And we will arrive before it actually opens, but I have a special access pass which will let me in. Then I have 3 days to distribute all the advertising I made for my show, get on the Burning Man radio and yak about the show, and then put on the show and immediately go into the huge march of the Brian Doherty parade, and then I think we get a break until 3 a.m., which is the next Brian Doherty memorial event.
0: There's more than one.
1: Oh, yes. There's one that a special show that me and John Elway and Flash in Portland are going to do inside the new TV car, which is not a giant Magnavox TV like the last one, but more like a portable TV, a much smaller space. And then I'll be through with my show. I'll be through with the Brian Doherty stuff. I can enjoy the last few days just goofing around, which I fervently hope to do, assuming there are no other terrible crises or catastrophes. If I only had a pin, you know, that should have been a song in The Wizard of Oz. I don't have a pin, so I can't pith this, and that means it won't breathe easy. I mean, you can suck through it, but it won't burn all that well. But do you want it anyway?
0: Sure.
1: Never be without your toothpick or pin or whatever to clear the airway.

0: time. Oh, whoops.
1: Inbound. Are you getting it to draw?
0: Not really.
1: Shoot. But if you try... it's drawing fairly well. Come on, what's the matter with her? There's a lumpus in the end. A large lump that needs to be extracted. And it's hard to do that, but if I could just somehow get my claw on it and pull, I might be able to perform a lumpectomy. Ew, I'm getting it all over me fingies. Pulling. It doesn't want to come. It's all sticky and gummy.
0: Like a gummy bear.
1: Like a gummy worm that haunts my winding sheet.
0: The conqueror gummy worm.
1: The play is the tragedy man and its hero, the conqueror gummy worm. My sheet goes the same crooked gummy worm.
0: Wow, the chatting is now fully normalized to internet normalcy.
1: Blue Crew Fallout. Uh-oh. Fuck off, stoned moron. I suppose that must be me he's talking about. Well, a lot of people feel that way about your humble narrator.
0: I think he means the universal stoned moron.
1: Well, he could be addressing somebody else in the minuscule chat box that only allows you to see two lines of dialogue at once. In what way is that
0: what?
1: To anyone's advantage? To have a chat box that you can only see two lines in. No, what it should be is you click on it and you can open it wider like the old one.
0: Right. Well, that's the thing. There's a whole flush of newer, not better things going on around here. Going on around here.
1: Now give it a try.
0: I dare say.
1: There's less payload, but it is happening.
0: Yeah. Then what's happening? Smoke.
1: Do you think we are perceived as stoned morons by the listening public?
0: Well, certainly by
1: I think they'd
0: one
1: wanna...
0: chatter, chatter boxer.
1: Yes, well, that's a...
0: chatter spar boxer.
1: Disagreeable chatter, almost more like an epithet hurled.
0: Yeah. Of course, I won't take anything seriously until I get the 20th death threat. That's the mark of...
1: That's the magic number?
0: Yeah, when you get your 20th death threat, that's when you should actually start to kind of maybe worry a little bit, you know? Look behind you when you walk home, kind of stuff.
1: Oh, they'd go that far to hire somebody on your case. Did you, when I gave you those comics, did you get the one about the cat detective?
0: I don't know about that one.
1: There are a few of them. Part of them are badly drawn, but they had good pencils to work on. They just didn't draw them very well, but the story is in there, and the story is kind of fun. I can get them for you. Did you read the other ones?
0: I I went through them. I didn't really...
1: I would think it would be fun to read the story. Because it's a big deal. We try to create a readable story. Something that'll make the reader want to follow from panel to panel.
2: Especially here.
1: No, not a puzzling evidence show. It's the Ask Dr. Hell show live on radio. And we'll be here until the top of the hour. That's 1 a.m., listeners. I know there are thousands of you out there wondering just how long this fountain of entertainment would burble. Actually, our instruments seem to show a distressing lack of listeners of any kind. So these words are addressed to future listeners, future downloads of this program, downloaders, if these freeloading downloaders are still able to reach the material they're seeking.
0: Herbert,
1: it's really hard to get it put up there with all the stuff you have to do.
0: All the unnecessary stuff.
1: That password is incredibly long and complicated and uses typographical characters like the carrot and so forth.
0: What? There's a carrot?
1: On your keyboard.
0: Okay.
1: And it's part of that password. Is called a carrot.
0: Okay.
1: Spelled C-A-R-E-T. Well, how silly I feel acting as if this was as steady as the board that it replaced. I'll have to pick up everything that crashed to the floor now. Otherwise, I might step on my discs here.

0: Sheesh. Yeah, that's a while. That's a while back. That's kind of, nostalgic. Or pre-COVID. BC and AD.
1: Damn, this is infuriating. Sheesh is the expression sheesh. That was 1960s lingo, sheesh. When it emerged, and was uttered by tiny Angela Cartwright on Make Room for Daddy, the Danny Thomas program. It was the first time anyone said sheesh on television. But certainly not the last, since Hanna-Barbera cartoons and Jay Ward cartoons took it up. I'm just hoping it won't fall again, but I think I picked everything up. It was all scattered around in the dust and dirt under the desk. How about Fizmo the Clown? Did you get one of those comics?
0: No.
1: Well, you've got to read them if I'm giving them to you. They're hard to make and,
0: Well, they're at the Relodio.
1: I could bring in some of those. You could read them and tell me if you wanted one. I do need to keep some of them. Put them in the mail.
0: You're making copies? Is that what's happening?
1: They are copies.
0: Yes. Yeah,
1: but they require, each of them require a special trip to the printer, and then they have to be assembled by hand. However, that turns out to be a really good method, better than what they had before I got there.

0: are you seeing?
1: Oh, it's just like a goofy fucking fight.
0: Between,
1: I would assume listeners, yeah.
0: On the chatterbox, you mean?
1: Yeah.
0: Well, doesn't that mean they're there? If they're fighting, then they're maybe listening?
1: Yeah.
0: Or they're just fighting on the chatterbox and not listening?
1: I think listening is happening as well as just... But maybe it's just all play and playful and stuff.
0: Yes, it's all frolicsome games and joyful jests and japery. Playful antics and postures.
1: Hey, Hal, did you know that you're awesome?
0: Is that what it says?
1: I think that's what it is supposed to say. But maybe listeners just keep the awesome for themselves.
0: Well, one of them says, yes, we're hearing you, Hal. So that shows there's somebody listening. That nightmare scenario of it not even going out was proved to be only a suspicion. And then the idea that no human soul was listening, another forlorn thought. And... valid because scientifically conservative. Absence of evidence is not evidence of absence.
1: That's the way
0: we see it here on the show. How about you? We're always interested in your opinion. Ask Dr. Hal indeed. We got the phone running at one time, and it was possible to call and give us a jingle on the show. And perhaps in the fulsome future, it will be equally plausible and possible. I'm going to have to prepare a lot more of this to go to the wilds of the desert. How can I put this shattered thing back together? That falling off the tabletop didn't do it any good.
1: Did anything break?
0: Well, it's all right, I think. Or is it? It's not going together correctly. Ooh, what a nuisance. I gotta tell you, this isn't the way it was ever intended to be. No, sir, no how. This might be a little better. But it's like... maybe it's supposed to be that way.
1: Maybe. I was fun there for a minute.
0: Did the Battle of the Titans come to a conclusion?
1: It's just, it's not as funny.
0: Funny, eh?
1: See, I want to be amused, you know.
0: Right, we have the option of entertaining ourselves, of course.

0: We heard from the eminent Bach of Leipzig.
1: Remember that Star Trek where Kirk drinks the coffee and he speeds up and everyone else slows down to absolute stillness, basically? And
0: followed by the music of Billy Taylor and his orchestra. No, I don't remember that episode at all. And I would think I would if I'd ever seen it.
1: They get accelerated, I think, is what they call
0: sure,
1: it.
0: Sure, but the original Star Trek had
1: like Kirk drinks a coffee.
0: So everyone else is like statues standing
1: basically,
0: around?
1: Basically, yeah. Mm. Like they're kind of frozen in time.
0: H.G. Wells was the first to create that concept. And then it's come back many times and is now an entire genre of pornography, originally from Japan, but now universal, where people have a device that stops time, and they stop women, and then they molest them, you know.
1: Oh, yeah, okay. That's the first thing I would do with a magical watch.
0: Let's
1: just
0: see.
1: Get to the raping, you know, that's all.
0: Then there's also one Avengers movie, Days of Future Past, I think. They have a guy who can accelerate and shows what it looks like to him as he races around doing stuff. Wells' creation was a drug that you took which made you go super fast, called the New Accelerator. It's amazing how he thought up just about every idea that's in science fiction.

0: can't say it hasn't been fun, because it has been, despite all the strange distortions of the immediate landscape. And now I'm going to be going over to the tattoo parlor, Dermophilia, to draw for the last time in 2 weeks or so with the cartoonists there. We're working on a wonderful story called Castle of the Bird Women. Oh, well, let's see.
1: I'll get a beer next door.
0: Well, as you do, I'll be doing my outro, but it'll be a long, drawn-out, painful outro.
1: Drawn outro.
0: Yes, exactly.
1: Like drawn butter.
0: Well, enjoy the conviviality and the suds so freely available.
2: Just a plane for the road.
0: Yes, folks, the Ask Dr. Hal show does not end with a bang, but it doesn't end with a whimper either. And, of course, except for those who are listening to it right now, unless I can somehow fuse this hour with the 2 hours on Friday, this whole first hour of Saturday will not even be posted, which was something I discovered only when they told me. And then, no, actually I discovered it, and then I wrote an email to them, and then they explained that, sorry, your last hour isn't being posted. We go through so many crises.

The music of Billy Taylor and his orchestra. Yes, what a party we could have. We could be here all night, except that I have some other place to go. And so, at least for the next 2 weeks, this is it. We'll see what kind of automaton reproduction of the show occupies the spot while I'm gone. And I've also invited Puzzling Evidence and or K-Rob to come in if they wish to use the slot. The time for me out there will seem as if it takes months, but it's really only about a week and a half. And to everyone here, will fly by unnoticeably. And then I trust that I'll be back. I'll be back. And at this time, the Ask Dr. Hal show, live on radio, ends its Bobcast day on Listener Confounded Radio Valencia. Radio Valencia has been described as a duocracy. Critics as a douchebag duocracy, but we won't get into that. There are complaints in any vital organization, including barbs hurled within the membership of RadioValencia.fm. As William Blake said, the poison of the honeybee is the artist's jealousy. You see, we're like so many bees in a hive doing our art, dig? But that doesn't mean we don't have stings that we use on each other from jealousy. Isn't that the motive for all such aggressive movements?

any rate, it behooves me to say at this moment, and with some sincerity, good night.

0: Do you occasionally have a bit too much to drink? 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We'll get you home from the bar safely. Here's an actual recording of us dropping off a longtime listener at his very doorstep. Let's listen, shall we?
1: This is letting itself into his home. And you're in.
2: Thank you.
1: Be careful. Sleep on your side. You all right?
3: No. Just shut the door. 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
1: All right.
0: 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Dr. Junk and Maldoror are not actually responsible enough to make sure you get home. 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It'll be fine.
4: You see, I found a way to cook chicken deep down to get that real crispy crust some folks like. I better do that again, huh?
5: Yes.
4: You don't want me to sing, do you, for Christ's sake?
6: We're rolling. This is the good one. Take five.
4: Most folks have heard about it.
6: All right, that's good. Good, very nice.
4: That's why folks call it finger. That's why folks call it finger.
6: Sounds good.
4: That's why folks call it finger licking good. That's why folks call it finger licking good. That's why folks call it finger licking good. I'm not getting anywhere with this damn thing.

0: This is Smelly Kelly from Red Meat. And when I'm in San Francisco, and that's all the fucking time, I listen to Radio Valencia because they play that good root shit. God bless you. Take care. Say hello to the children.
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Hey, this is Disaster Sounds. You're listening to RadioValencia.fm. We're in the heart of the Mission District. Today is a sad day in the music world. Dolly Parton has passed. She was a gentle soul who gave a fuck about her community and other human beings on this earth. And Dolly, we say bye to you today. We heard some Dolly Parton. Also, quite recently, we lost Lou Kohler of Sick of It All. Another gentle soul. So, started off with the time capsule. Dolly Parton, off of her first record, with a song called Dumb Blonde. Then we heard Sick of It All with It's Clobber in Time and Just Lies. Then we heard some more Dolly Parton with He's a Go-Getter. And then we heard another from Sick of It All with Burn 'Em Down. Rest in peace to both of those two, Dolly Parton and Lou Kohler. We heard The Gun Club, a song called Ghost on the Highway. We heard The Gorilla Biscuits with a song called High Hopes. Heard a deep one from Rumble Seat with a song called California Burritos. That's featuring Chuck Reagan of Hot Water Music. We just heard The New York Dolls with Trash. So yeah. Don't go anywhere. This is

Hey, welcome. Welcome if you just tuned in. Welcome back if you've been here this whole time. You're listening to Disaster Sounds right here on Radio Valencia.fm in the heart of the Mission District. Ooh, boy. We're in the middle of that time capsule right now. Actually, no, we're not. We moved on to the Bay Area noise. We're in the local stuff. Excuse me. Heard a band called Grimple. A song called Vivisic. Heard some 15 with a song called Greed. Heard the Avengers, some old school San Francisco punk rock, with a song called The American Enemy. Heard the Nerve Agents with a song called Carpe Diem. Heard Tsunami with a song called Mind Your Business. Heard some Drain with a song called Sewn Shut. We heard Surprise Privilege with a song called B-Boy. And we just heard Cell Rot with a song called Know the Pain. Go anywhere, y'all. Got some more local stuff coming up. We'll be moving on to what we call Ghouls Only, the spookiest of the tunes, followed by punk rock around the world. I am your host, Scott Foster. This is Disaster Sounds.

is love between us. 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You knew you had the power and even picked the hour when the full moon was up above. I was hypnotized when I looked into your eyes. My heart was filled with love. Just like the siren Circe, you've got me at your mercy. Always yours to have and hold.

excuse me, Invincible. Then we heard some Filth after that. And then we moved on to where we are now, the spooky tunes, the spookiest of the tunes. Getting a little creepy. We heard Vaughn DeLeaf with the Don Voorhees Orchestra with a song called Dancing the Devil Away. We heard Louis Armstrong with a song called You've Got Me Voodooed. We heard Cannibal Corpse with a song called Staring Through the Eyes. And we heard a long song from Alice Cooper called Dead Babies. And then we heard from AFI, The Boy Who Destroyed the World. That became popular from that Tony Hawk video game. But I don't know, I kind of liked the record before that game came out. It's just kind of like, I'm just not going to digress, don't listen to me. Anyways, you're listening to Disastrous Sounds. We have some more spooky tunes.

until next week. So, we wrapped up earlier with what we call Ghouls Only, the spookiest of the tunes, the scary stuff. We heard Mills Blue Rhythm Band, the song called Devil in the Moon.

it on what we call punk around the world, that punk rock around the world. We heard the Dead Milkmen, Brat and the Frat. We heard Minutemen with History Lesson Part 2. We heard the Rich Kids on LSD with Feeling of Hate. We heard some TSOL with The Triangle. We heard DI with Pervert Nurse. Those are all American bands. Moving on to China, we heard Struggle Session. The song called Asesinos, Los Crudos cover. And we heard Milk Banana from Japan with a song called Key is a Fact That a Cat Brings. And we heard the Rosillos with Top of the Pops. And we just heard the X-Ray Specs with I Am a Poser. Yeah. Like I said earlier,

hope you guys enjoyed that mix. Let me lower this a little bit. You are tuned into Radio Valencia.fm, listening to Banana Split with your host and DJ Jay Coca. All right, you know what time it is now. It is time for my Sprinkle Spotlight. And this week, I actually want to shout out all of you. That's right, I'm spotlighting all my listeners. I mean, you know, this is technically my third show, and I think the few people that have been supportive and super encouraging of me even starting this, I definitely want to shout them out. And just like all the new people that, you know, are kind of like running into my show or like discovering my show. So this week's sprinkle goes out to everyone who's been tuning in, sending me messages, sharing the show, and just showing love. This space only works because you are here, and I don't take that lightly. I am currently in the works of scheduling folks to come on the show. Expect artists, DJs, small business owners, organizers, community builders. I just really want to highlight everyone. So you'll be hearing more community voices in the next few shows as I continue getting the hang of this radio thing, you know, and scheduling. So if you've got a fundraiser, a community project, or you know someone doing something meaningful that deserves a spotlight, please, please, please send them my way, because I want to share it. I want to spotlight them. I want to make sure that they're getting the attention that they need in order to make, you know, things happen in the community. So if you don't, please follow me on my Instagram, Banana Split. It's Banana Split Radio.

And you can literally send me all communication through there. You know, whether you have questions, whether you want me to, you know, find out about something, know about something, that is how you can stay in touch with me. But yeah, so again, this week's Sprinkle Spotlight goes to all of you. Yeah, and I hope you guys are enjoying all my mixes still. We got another mix coming up right now. So let me go ahead and get that started for y'all. Again, you are tuned into RadioValencia.fm with your host and DJ, Jay Coca.

are at the, almost at the finale. This is called the Cherry on Top segment. So just before we wrap things up, I always like to do a little recap, especially if you were here from the beginning. All right, so basically,

talked about reinvention, checking in with where we're at, and allowing ourselves to evolve without needing permission. You like that? I like how that sounds. All right, so we share music that, you know, it's just all over the place, but for me, it just goes. A little ADHD, a little crazy, a little chaotic. That's just how I like it. It's kind of how my life is a little bit. Yeah. So, as you move through the rest of the week, just here's your reminder.

issue, so I don't know if you were tuned in, if you were able to hear me through the app or through the website, but I think it works now. I checked it. So anyways, thank you for just, you know, whenever you hopped on, I appreciate you. Yeah, and honestly, if you feel called, you know, if you want to do a little donation, we do have a PayPal button on the website. You know, anything helps, really. Helps us with just keeping the lights on, keeping community radio alive. And if not, honestly, because I totally understand, times are tough right now. There's a lot of layoffs happening. Just you listening, sharing, you know, Radio Valencia's website to people so that they can tune in, not just to my show, but anyone else's show. Because there's a lot of unique shows on there, and you should definitely, you know, tune in for all the other shows as well. But yeah, just listening is already enough, to be honest. So I really appreciate it, and thank you so much. All right, stick around for the next show. I'm going to be playing some songs after this, and then I'll be heading out. But I do want to share my cherry on top. It's going to be just a song that feels good. Really good vibes. Kind of gets me kind of like wanting to dance and move. So yeah, I will catch you next Saturday. Again, I am Jay Coca, and this has been Banana Split on Radio Valencia. All right, guys, please stay safe out there. Remember what I told you if you were listening to in the beginning, these winds, they ain't playing. So drive safe, be safe, take care of yourself, and take care of others around you. All right, thank you so much for tuning in. I

0: Black on Black on Black. You're here listening to Black on Black on Black with D. Fantastic. I'm back.
1: Boom, boom, boom. We really need to get a sound effect. Or I can bring in my cowbell, just get it going.
0: And that making cowbell noises, which it's horrible, is Queen Noor.
1: Hey, DJ Queen, what's good, y'all? And look who's back. Back in the saddle and ready to go at it.
0: Absolutely back in the saddle after I got saddled up with a baby, you know? I mean, you know, check it. I'm back here. I got a little wolf baby. This baby's in the background because this time for the show, our theme is, we call it Mother Dearest.
1: That's right. So, well, and also, D, for some, we might have some new listeners that haven't met you yet.
0: Oh, yeah. So
1: tell the people who you are.
0: Well,
1: besides, you know, a bum, but like, here we are.

0: making people laugh. I like making people smile. And, you know, I like just having a great time. So I'm freaking pumped. And for those who have never listened to Black on Black on Black, it is a show about a Bay Area native and a girl from the South, a.k.a. me, holding it down. We're here to make you laugh, make you smile, make you, you know, orgasm.
1: And often to make each other just laugh. I feel like we're often just entertaining ourselves on here.
0: Oh, many times.

0: Did y'all watch the Grammys? Yo, this, you know what? This has been a very active, like, beginning of the year for the Black
1: 2024?
0: Community.
1: 2024? Yeah, it's been a lot.
0: Between Cat Williams just going, on at just a tirade.
1: Yeah, wild.
0: Megan Thee Stallion coming for everyone in the industry's life. His baby.
1: Absolutely.
0: Niner gang, bang, bang. Okay. Niner gang, bitch.
1: Okay. Let's relax on
0: it's
1: that.
0: It's a great time, y'all. It's a great time.
1: Let's just...
0: And now we can roll.

0: aka Raider Fool, as you are.
1: Wow.
0: And so,
1: wow.
0: You know, the Raider Nation is known for their hateration.
1: Oh,
0: so,
1: yeah. Okay. Look, yeah. Look.
0: And this dancer, he got y'all open. Now you
1: look. Okay. Look, just because we've been on the struggle bus for the past 20 years,
0: all y'all lives.
1: Does
0: you
1: not
0: had
1: mean,
0: to fight.
1: Does not mean that I hate. Look, I'm just saying no one's thrilled about this Super Bowl.
0: We're talking about the whole city of San Francisco is thrilled about this Super Bowl.
1: Okay.
0: Girl, have you seen all them stands out there selling fucking knockoff?
1: Y'all aren't like a real like football city though.
0: Yeah, we are. We're real okay. We are a sports area.
1: No, baby. You aren't.
2: Yeah, we are.
1: Okay.
2: Yeah, we are, baby.
1: Compared to where?
2: Everywhere.
1: Okay.
2: Everywhere.
1: Right. Well, anyways, would you like to introduce our guest that we have on? Move on with your nonsense.
2: Alright. Coming to the stage. Coming in. Agua canta.
1: Singing water.
0: Yeah. Just a quick intro for... Where did I put that thing at?
1: You're doing great.
0: I'm doing the Lord's work over here.
2: Alright.
0: So... Agua Canta is a genderqueer solo parent and musician who has been living in the Mission for a little over a decade. If you're listening in from outside of San Francisco or outside the Bay Area, that'd be kind of awesome and cool. Mission is a neighborhood here. It's where our show is based out of, actually. Really wonderful neighborhood. Agua has been here for a minute. Their kiddo, Little I, is being raised in three languages and a lot of music. Actually, what three languages is it?
2: Catalan,
0: yes.
2: Spanish, and English.
0: And could you explain the difference between Catalan and Spanish?
1: Thank you, because I was 2 seconds away from asking.
2: So, Catalan is as different to Spanish as French, Italian, Portuguese, Romanian, and any other Latin language are from each other. So they have the root, which is Latin, and then each of them have branched off, you know, probably combined with the local language of the region. In the case of Spanish, there's more, there's definitely a lot of Arabic in Spanish because they were under the Arab Empire for 800 years. Mm. But I'd say the closest language to Catalan, I think, is Italian, probably.
0: You've said that to me before, and it would make sense because whenever I hear someone speaking in Catalan, I'm like, I have no idea what's happening here.
2: I mean, for me,
0: not a clue.
2: when I went to Italy and I backpacked on my own, and I tried out speaking Catalan with an Argentinian accent, everyone understood me.
0: I remember you saying that. It's like you all understood each other.
2: Yeah, because all these Italians immigrated to Argentina, so that's why in Argentina they're like, che boludo, pero hablo así. It's like...
0: Mario in Argentina.
1: Yeah, I mean, it makes sense. I was babysitting for Little I once, and I picked out a book, and I was like, oh, okay, this is Spanish. It was not.
0: It was not.
1: I was like, I do not know what these words are. I do not know how to say this. There's, like, X's. What is happening? This is not any familiar. And I was like, okay, I'm just going to read this, because neither one of us know what's happening.
0: Yeah.
1: So it doesn't matter.
0: You know, just make the sounds, show the pictures. That's all that's needed.
1: Yeah, exactly. It was about engaging with the eye more so than, you know, my ability to actually read the
0: language.
1: Yeah. I mean, that's how I feel like it is with, our kid is learning Irish as well as English.
2: And I was gonna ask. So currently, how's that going? Like, are you already speaking with her in Gaelic, is it?
1: Yeah.
2: In Gaelic?
1: Definitely. I say, like, little things, like, you know, good morning, ma

0: like karata uet, you know, like or are you hungry? Ta'ukrasort, you know.
1: That's amazing.
0: So
2: do children at Wolf's age demonstrate like comprehension already of language?
0: I don't think it's comprehension, more so it's like

0: I could say, like, I'm so angry, and I in an angry voice, and it makes them upset. Mm-hmm. But then I could be like, I'm so angry, and I'm smiling, and it makes, like, them happy.
1: Yeah.
0: I think it's, like, context, but it's hearing language, you know, over and over and over again. That's more helpful. And then, you know, once they start, like, speaking, then it's, you know, but it takes a little while. Yeah.
1: I mean, that makes sense. A lot of times in language in general, the things that are understood come more from body language.
0: Yeah.
1: They do your actual words, so it makes sense that the body language would be immediately learned. Survival, baby, survival.
0: Yeah. But it's super funny because there's an Irish language channel, like, that's in Ireland, and then we have the app for us. And if I just need, like, 5 minutes, right, like, I'm like, okay, I gotta use the restroom. We don't do, like, a lot of screen time. It's very, very minimal. But I'm like, okay, well, we'll put on, like, an Irish language thing. And now I've learned how to say head, shoulders, knees, and toes in Irish, like, because it's hard. Okay, kill, gulen, gluses, cuss, gluses, cuss. Kill, goo and gooses, cuss, gooses, cuss. Like, but, like, because I'm like, learning as well. So I'm like, okay, like, I'll put it on. But we're both excited. We're both engaged.
2: Oh, my God.
0: You know? Like, it's pretty funny.

0: very proudly uses the word faggot with a lot of pride.
1: Sure.
0: And so...
1: reclamation of the word.
0: Exactly. And so the queer auntie overheard the grandma reading a story in Catalan, and it was about firefighters. Mm-hmm. And he just heard her, and she just kept saying... al foc y arriba los bombés y apagan el foc y el foc y el foc y el foc. And he was like, I thought I was going to teach little I that word. And it turns out that foc means fire.
1: Yes, that makes sense. That makes sense. There's a couple of Irish words are like that. I can't think of them off the top of my head right now, but it's really fucking funny. Where you're just like, what is that actually supposed to mean?
2: Hilarious. What was that word you just used for head? Was it kill? It sounds like kill.
1: Yeah, it's C-E-A-L. Mm. It's like, so it's kill. Mm. It's but I mean, that's like the E. That's like one of the easier words. Like, a lot of that language is so crazy. Mm-hmm. I mean, it is wild to me that, like, the part of the issue with the Irish language, and we're getting off topic, part of the issue with the Irish language is that it's missing a lot of letters. Mm. So it combines letters to make sounds.
2: Huh.
1: You know, like D, and H is like a V.
2: Okay.
1: D-B-H. Yeah, M-H is a V sound. It's trash. Great language, but it is hard as hell. It is very hard. Hardest language I've ever tried to learn.
2: I just remember when we were in Dublin, and the buses, they say the thing in Gaelic. They say, like, the stop in Gaelic first, and then they say it in English.
1: Yeah.
2: I was like, what are these letters? Like, what is this? How is this the same thing?
1: A lot of the times when I'm saying stuff, it's like my mouth feels like it shouldn't move this way. Which actually is one of the biggest things of language learning.
2: Yeah.
1: Is that how you learn, like, what nationality you are and what is your first language can kind of dictate the muscles in your mouth.
2: Yeah.
1: And makes it either easier or harder to, like, learn other languages where your mouth moves much differently than it, quote-unquote, supposed to.
2: Yeah.
1: You know, it's fascinating. Language learning has always been, like...
2: I heard learning Arabic is, like, really hard.
1: I can imagine.
2: It's more with your throat, right, that you're really talking.
0: I think one of the hardest things...
2: Is it very tonal?
0: From what I understand, one of the hardest things about it is that when you're learning classic Arabic, you're learning how to read and write, but then you need to learn, like, an actual verbal Arabic, and they're all different. So it's like, they call it all Arabic, but actually it's like, if I go to France and I learn French, and then I move to Portugal, and it's like another language. But that's the same thing if you learn Arabic in, you know, Algeria, and then you're like, I learned Arabic, and then you go to Egypt, or you go to Lebanon, like, you do not actually understand anyone, or know how to speak to anyone.
1: Yeah.
0: So you're like, I put all that work into this.
1: Another really hard language, and then we'll move on, is Vietnamese. So there's a huge little Saigon in Houston, which is, people who don't know, this is where Dee Fantastic is from. So we have a lot of Vietnamese people there. And I've talked to many different Vietnamese people about the language. I've always found really fascinating is that, like, the inflection of a letter can make a totally different word. So, like, that's what makes it very, very difficult of how you say an A, you know. Like, an A sound can have, like, five different types of inflections and length and, like, strength to it. And I'm like, nah, bro. I don't got it.
2: Bro, I barely have a handle on English. Like,
1: I know. We know.
2: Every day is a struggle for me out here.
1: It is, yeah.
2: I don't know why these people pay me to facilitate.
1: Okay, so for those who don't know,

0: I'd like to ask, which is, would you rather live in a world where males are the one who experience pregnancy, like that is what they do, or would you rather live in a world where females are typically, like, physically stronger than males, naturally?
1: I mean, it's complicated because there's a couple considerations in here, right?
0: Of course, yeah.
1: You think about it in terms of how would that change people who identify as women's, like, quality of life.
0: Yeah.
1: And then there's other parts about how is that going to dictate or change, like, the way in which the world structures itself, right?
0: Because
1: policy is going to be different. How we interact with things, that, like, we're gonna build a different society.
0: Yeah.
1: And so I'm trying to think which one would have the best outcome for us.
0: Yeah.
1: Which one? I feel like.

0: go through that type of change.
1: Sure.
0: And also have that experience. I think we're definitely going to now have, like, a very strong gender autonomy from that, right? There's not going to be more of this, like, you can't get an abortion.
1: Oh, right? Sure, yeah.
0: It will be the fastest drop.
2: But remember, we wouldn't be worrying about that at all.
0: Yeah, but still, the men would still be in power, right? Men would still be in power.
2: Maybe. I don't know.
0: I think if it was the other way around.
2: Historically, if pregnancy has led itself to the hindrance of advancements of female-bodied people, mm-hmm. because it's like, you know, the heteronormativity of child-rearing falling on them, mm-hmm. like, would that mean that males typically would be still in charge still?
0: I don't know. I think patriarchy doesn't go away if men are the ones who get pregnant. And I think they would structure it where they would still be able to work. And somehow it would still be expected for the other person to take care of the child. Or there would be incredible access to daycare nannies immediately.
2: You don't think that we might end up in a matriarchy only because some of the main theories behind what has developed a patriarchy was the need for the resource, which is resource to access to the womb for the carrying of your child, right?
0: I think that was patriarchy's justification for itself. I don't think that's an actual reason. Mm. And so I think the narrative would just change in that, like, since patriarchy is now giving life, matriarchy really needs to be at home taking care of the kids.
2: So which one are you choosing?
0: I think I would rather have it that men got pregnant. I think it would go a long ways in changing a lot of different policies in terms of that would benefit people, and that it would greatly strengthen the child, how children are raised. I think there would be way more resources available. I think we would have way more policies in which people have their own autonomy of their bodies. Birth control about to go up, baby. Birth control about to go up.
2: Yeah.
0: And we will benefit. You know? And so I just think there's a lot of societal benefits that will come. Not to say that if women were stronger, there wouldn't be, but I don't know if that's going to actually, I don't know if it's just going to switch that women are going to become like, show the same toxicness that men show.
2: Sure.
0: Yeah.
2: Ava?
3: So, could it be that that cis men get pregnant as well as women? And
2: we would be giving that up entirely. Yeah.
3: Would it be like suddenly there's a change, or we're just like imagining that all along?
2: Yeah.
3: I just don't feel like I can even fathom it, because it feels like every single reason that we have the kinds of inequities and the kinds of conclusions that have been created and how to organize our society feel completely connected to, like, actually women do have more strength than men in many ways that are unrecognized.
2: Yeah.
3: And so it's 100%. Like, sure, they might not be able to lift as heavy as an object.
2: Yeah.
3: But, like, men are going to be way more wimpy about a little cut on their face.
2: Always. Or a cold, you know, or just
3: anything.
0: And their multitasking ability just sucks. Their multitasking ability sucks.
2: Yeah.
4: What? Let's push that.
0: Wait, so which one are...
3: I would say because we're already stronger, we also just are stronger.
2: Okay.
3: And so, and then we get to just like not take their bullshit. It's just like, we carry the miracle of life, which is a gift I'm not willing to give anybody else except people who have it. You know, it's a privilege and a curse, and it's beautiful. But the things that people do to take advantage of us in that way would be gone because we could beat their ass.
2: Yeah, exactly. So, I am in the same lane with Ava.

0: Like, in some way, I feel like once you have to bleed every month, you have to go through all the, I don't know, like, I feel like it's one of the things that makes you.
1: I think there will be some change in chemistry.
2: They will have some change in chemistry. For sure. And I think I'm like, yeah, it's fun. It's fun to think about. But I do like the idea of, like, you know, would we have the same fears of walking home alone at night if we were just physically stronger? Yeah. If we're physically stronger, and like I have the gift of life, I'm like, yeah.
1: Could you imagine a pregnant man trying to attack you in the middle of night?
2: Like, get out of here, out of your mind.
1: Are you crazy, bro?
2: You better go home before this can become a double homicide.
0: Yeah, like, are you joking right now?
2: I am gonna jump in
0: to normalize our trans men who are pregnant.
2: Of course.
0: Because they are out there, and I know that y'all are folks who would be very supportive of that, but they do get a lot of hate. Because there are a lot of people that feel, there are a lot of women that feel that entitlement that I just described, I feel, you know, and I said it in a, like, a humorous way, but there are women out there that feel that in a turfy way. You don't get to do this. And it's like, yeah, they do.
2: They
0: have a uterus. They can do it.
2: You get to do whatever you want to do with your body. You know? Well, I think that that's a great segue to continuing on with our segment. Today, we're calling this Mother Dearest. And this first song is actually by

0: to give you blood. 3 months, man. What you doing in here anyway? You ought to be home with your mama. How old are you, boy?
1: 13.
0: 13?

0: bro.
1: Okay.
0: Hey.
1: Damn.
0: Hey.
1: Get your shit.
0: Hey. I've been here. Welcome back to Black on Black on Black. Here come that Raider hater nation again. Bro, it's strong in the Raiders. It's strong.
1: Anyways, we're back. You're with D Fantastic.
0: And DJ Queen.
1: And we've got our special guest, Agua Canta.
2: Hey.
0: Another guest over here, little I. Ilana.
1: Yep. Well, we have children in the hizzy today.
0: If you haven't been able to put that together yet.
1: Yeah. Because our segment, Mother Dearest, is, you know, kind of an homage to me coming back from my maternity leave. So here we go.
0: Welcome back.
1: My first baby. Yeah, thank you. Thank you.
0: And how old are both of your, I know this, but for folks listening.
1: Oh, sure. Yeah. So my little baby is 4 months old today. Yeah.
0: Baby wolf.
1: Four months ago, we just said labor is just not doing well, so they just cut me open.
0: Bro. That labor journey.
1: Yeah, three days of labor and then a C-section, but you know, I'd do it all over again.
0: Shit. You better not say that too loud.
1: Man. She's looking at me right now like, really? Would you do it? Yeah, I would for you. Just for you, though. Just for you.
0: That's
1: Yeah. So we kind of want to break this up into some little pieces. And I think this segment, before we get into some more music, is kind of just about the journey, right? Mm-hmm. Like pregnancy, pre-pregnancy, birth, all that sort of stuff, right?
0: Yeah, and I think for this one in particular, we're gonna get into like some myths and tricks, because you know there's those old wives' tales that most of us grew up hearing, and some of them are deeply cultural, some of them are just like general ones. But I definitely wanted to dive deep into some old wives' tale that you all heard, and some that you either feel like are completely true, or some you're like, that's complete bullshit. That is absolutely not how this works.
1: Yeah. I think I'll start off. I think one was, so I had really bad indigestion. Like, it was so bad that I actually went to the hospital once.
0: I remember that because
1: it was coming up in my sleep, and so I would, like, you know, you're breathing in your sleep, and so it was coming up, and I just like inhaled it, and then you're choking. Jeez. And because you're choking, you're coughing, but because you don't have a lot of room in your organs for anything, when you cough you throw up. So I can't breathe, I'm coughing, I'm throwing up. It was terrible. We went to the ER because it was just like, I just,
2: that was it during pregnancy, right?
1: It was during pregnancy, yeah. It was absolutely terrible. And so I pretty much toward, from the middle to the end of my pregnancy, I was sleeping like at an 80-degree angle to, like, you know, try to keep the indigestion down, popping Pepcid and Mylanta, like my life depended on it, because it did. And of course the people were like, oh, you know, your baby should have a lot of hair because you had indigestion. And I was like, get the fuck out of here.
0: I don't remember that.
1: Yeah. And of course, yes, she did have hair.
0: Yeah. Moldy melon.
1: Yeah, that's my nickname for my child. I do call her a moldy melon because she's got a hairy head. It's kind of patchy. You know, it's moldy. It's like a little moldy melon.
0: The cutest little moldy melon.
1: The cutest little moldy melon in the world.
0: But only you would absolutely give, like, a ridiculous nickname like that.
1: Because melons are adorable. It's called a moldy. She's looking at me right now like, bro.
0: Like, I know you talking shit.
1: Yeah. 110%. That was one of the myths that I heard. What about you?
2: I think that the myth that I experienced personally was, like, people don't treat you like you're pregnant till you look pregnant.
1: Yeah.
2: But the hardest part of the pregnancy is when you don't look pregnant.
1: Yes.
2: And so it's like, You know, I personally went through a journey where I didn't keep it private because I had been on a multi-year journey of being a queer person who was choosing to be a parent, choosing to get pregnant. So it wasn't like, there's a lot of folks who at the first trimester, they actually, you know, don't even share because there might be, most people don't share. That, you know, you never know if you're going to have a miscarriage and you'd rather wait for the genetic test or something, you know. And because that was not my case, I was really shocked about that. I was like, how do people not talk about what's going on?
1: Oh,
2: it's the hardest part of the pregnancy.
1: Horrible.
2: And I mean, I felt like I was possessed. There was like this demon that possessed me. And I was like feeling nauseous all the time. All the foods, like the smells, like getting on a public bus, I made me want to throw up. Like,
1: Getting on BART.
2: Anything, all the time. And then just like this really intense state of transformation because your brain completely transforms. You go through this process that is going to be a lifelong process of change. And it's happening most intensely in that moment where you're completely invisible in it.
1: Mm-hmm. Yeah.
2: And everyone is acting like you're supposed to act normal.
1: Yeah.
2: You're supposed to work. You're supposed to laugh at jokes. I'm just like,
0: Meanwhile, body is in complete chaos.
1: I totally feel you. My first trimester, I mean, I'm already a tired person in general. But I felt like someone just like shot me in the back and was just like, bitch, sleep. Like, I was sleeping like 16, 18 hours. Like, I was sleeping overnight, and then as soon as work was out, I was like, I'm gone. I was sleeping for like 4 hours, but you can't say anything, and you're trying not to explain it, you know. But looking back now, I think, you know, for the next kids, I fully intend on telling, like, at least the closer people that I'm pregnant earlier, because it explains so much shit, you know. You're like, why are you not going out? Why aren't you doing whatever? And I was like, oh, I'm tired. I'm like, yeah, Devon, you're always tired. Like, why are you not, like, yourself, right?
0: Yeah, bro, do me a favor, because do you know, y'all do not understand. Y'all do not understand what I went through, because Dee decided that she really wanted to sit on this and not tell people, but she was still going out.
1: Yeah.
0: And not only was she still going out, people would buy her shots, and she was accepting them, and what she would do is she would give them to me. So I was dying out here. I was
2: do not complain. You love that shit.
0: No. I love it when I choose to. When I have to quickly chug her drink down so they don't see. It wasn't even like she didn't want it to even be noticeable that she didn't drink it. Because she didn't want no questions to be asked.
1: Yeah.
0: So it would be like they had to turn around and I'd go, put it right,
1: right there. Thanks. Oh my God.
0: I was so relieved for the both of us when you told everyone. I was like, I'm about to die out here.
1: Yeah, I mean, that was definitely, looking back, I'm like, I really don't, it, like, the first trimester was so hard, and really, people just don't, I have way more energy in my third trimester than I did in my first trimester. And yeah, things are harder, you know, but the second trimester is great.
2: The second trimester is, this is a myth that's not a myth, it's true.
0: I was gonna ask, is that
2: the golden trimester is true, but it's weird, because it's when you might, depending on the person, you might start looking pregnant, and so then suddenly, after no one acknowledged it, even though I was very public about it, but it was very hard to let people know what was needed at that time. It was weird, you know?
1: Yeah.
2: It was like, suddenly, you see the belly, and they're like, oh, you need help.
1: Yeah.
2: And I'm like, I'm fine. I feel great.
0: I feel better
2: than ever.
1: Yeah. I've been fine for a while. Yeah. So, you know, I do, that is a great point, that people don't really treat you pregnant until, unless they either really, really know you, or they themselves have experienced pregnancy, or they have kids, so they kind of have some idea. But yeah, people are just kind of like, eh. And then all of a sudden you got a belly, and it's like, whoa, don't lift that pencil. And I'm like, I got it.
2: He's like, I've been doing this for 8 months.
1: Yeah.
0: How soon did your pets know? I know there's like an old thing that cats will come and sit on your.
1: The cat was harassing me, and the cat is actually one of the main reasons why Shane insisted on me getting a pregnancy test, because she was just like all over me.
0: Yeah,
1: she was following me everywhere, and I didn't want to believe it. I was like, yeah, get out of here! Like, I'm not pregnant. Like,

0: was very pregnant.
1: Yeah.
0: To be fair, though, I've been throwing up randomly for like 3 weeks before then, so. D was like, nah. I mean, you know, I drink, so I don't know. Yeah. I was like, maybe I'm just hungover. I don't know, you know, like 3 weeks. Yeah, I mean, because I found that I was pregnant in January, but I had been pregnant for weeks. So I went to Texas for Christmas and everything, was drinking, having a blast, mm-hmm. you know. And I remember there's one time, I mean, my parents were, my family were going to bowling alley. And so I'm in the car, and it's cold in Texas. But I was like, I told my parents, like, roll the window down. This shit is hot. And they're like, are you good? I was like, yeah, I'm fine. But I was like, oh, man. We roll into the parking lot, and literally my parents can't even park it. I'm like, stop the car. I open the door and vomit out into the street. And they were like, are you okay? I was like, yeah, I'm good. And I proceeded to go into the alley and order drinks. I was like, I'm fine. I just was hungover. I was not. I was very pregnant.
1: I remember when we went to Seattle for my birthday.
2: He threw up in the middle
0: of the street. Yo, just walking.
2: There was this gay couple walking by, and they looked at Devon, and they're like, oh, they looked at me, and they're like, I like your hair.
0: Yeah. I was like, are you kidding me right now?
2: Yo, the gays.
0: It came for me, and I wanted to be like, I'm not hungover, I'm pregnant.
2: They looked at you like you had the plague.
3: Yeah. They would rather you be hungover than call them. They're like, they're not headed to the breeders.
0: We do have
3: one of the good ones in the house today, but a lot of them are like, oh, breeders.
0: We don't like the breeder.
1: Such a dehumanizing term.
0: Hey, someone has to make more humans, you know?
1: They're really honest.
0: Yeah. Someone has to.
1: Someone gotta do that labor.
0: Yeah.
1: Not me, but somebody gotta do that labor.
0: Oh, you know what else I also heard? And this hasn't happened, but people are like, don't let the cat around your baby. It'll suck its breath out, you know?
2: I'm sorry.
0: No.
1: Oh, yeah, they have a lot of stuff.
0: People believe that.
2: What is the Spelman witch trial? Oh, sorry, what?
0: People believe that, like, if you let, like, the cat get close to the baby, they'll suck the air out of the baby.
2: You just walk in the room and love.
0: Can you imagine my cat doing that? Like, no. Not at all.
2: Yo, that fight that would happen afterwards would be legendary.
0: That would be epic, yes.
2: Legendary. Yes.
0: But that was weird. I'm like, no, that's not a real thing. Like, no.
2: Are there any things that you wish you would have liked to have known?
3: Oh, God, yes.
0: So many.
3: I mean, I thought breastfeeding was this, like, really organic, like, magical thing that you just do because you have this body and this connection and this, like, and it's like, I also kind of appreciate that people didn't bust my bubble, you know, because I actually think that, you know, pregnancy is already hard in some way.
0: Mm-hmm. Yeah.
3: So, but at the same time, it's like as soon as you go through this portal and you're on the other side, then people are like, now that you've already, like, signed the contract and you're already in,
0: yeah.
3: Then they're suddenly like, how's the breastfeeding going?
0: Buckle,
3: you doing
0: up.
3: Okay? And it's like this whole thing. And, like, I spent so many hours in the lactation consultation rooms.
0: Yeah.
3: I went through this really hardcore process where I had to wake up my baby because he didn't feel hungry. Mm-hmm. And because he was born a little early and he didn't feel hungry. Now he feels very hungry.
2: He just walked over here like, feed me now.
3: Yeah. As I said that, he, like, opened his mouth and was like, I'm demanding I put another, like, a 20th dumpling in his mouth. So he's really tall. He's doing great. But when he was born, he was losing weight. He wasn't hungry. And we were just going through this process of, like, latching, you know, the latching and then, like, the amount of milk production. And, like, it was so overwhelming that I had to basically, to get to a place where he was getting milk and my body was producing it and he was having it, I had to start a process every 3 hours. So if the process got done in 45 minutes, that rest of the time I could rest.
1: Yeah.
3: If the process took an hour and a half, the hour and a half that was left is what I got to rest.
1: Yeah.
3: And the process had to start every 3 hours, around the clock, 24 hours.
1: From when they start, bro. And no one tells you that.
3: And that shit happened for a whole month or two. I don't know how long it was.
1: Yeah.
3: It was, I broke, my whole body broke out into hives.
1: Yeah.
3: At some point I was like, okay, I'm going to keep it at like 80%. You know, he's going to have a bottle too.
1: I mean, I feel like that makes some things that my mom told me about me and my brother. My mom was like, as soon as I could get y'all on formula, y'all went on formula. She's like, I did my part. I had y'all naturally. The rest is on you.
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9: 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You've been a delightful audience.

0: bedroom,
1: and we set a hair alight. And at the breakfast table next day, Auntie looked a fright. And our dear aunt, who was always given to understatement, declared that she had slept badly that night.

look at our sweet angelic faces and let it not be forgotten that deep down at heart, we're both really rotten.

This is Smelly Kelly from Red Meat. And when I'm in San Francisco, and that's all the fucking time, I listen to Radio Valencia because they play that good roots shit. God bless you. Take care. Say hello to the childrens.

Hey guys, I'm back. I recently, oh my god, I want to film it on my computer, so let me pull that up. But in the meantime, I wanted to tell you guys that I recently saw one battle after another. I'm not even gonna lie, I feel like my expectations were low, slash I did not know what to expect. Probably just because I'm not like a big follower. Like I haven't been like a long time fan of like Paul Thomas Anderson's work. I think now like I will be, especially after like he won Best Film at the Golden Globes. I think he won like 3 other awards. Correct me if I'm wrong. I think the actress Teyana Taylor won Best Actress in one battle after another at the Golden Globes last night, which was really exciting. But this isn't about the Golden Globes and award shows. Trust me, I could do quite a number of episodes on that. I guess I just really wanted to talk about like the themes and the plot. And I was looking it up. Apparently, like this movie was based off a book. Paul Thomas Anderson took these ideas and he sort of shaped it and made it like his own, which I think. You know, again, I didn't read the book, but in terms of adapting work, I feel like that approach is very strong because you're taking work and you're enhancing it, you're bringing something new to the table, and it's very clear that he has his own personal style and voice. And I was watching the film with family friends, and they kept talking about oh my god, what were they talking about? The dialogue and how it just felt absurd, and how that was like a theme throughout all of his films, like just ridiculous topics, like just the name of the group that Lockjaw was trying to get into. It was all absurdist, and I don't know if that's Paul Thomas Anderson's way of just like having fun and like having comic relief during this like intense movie, or if he is trying to make comment about society that like the things that we get like so intense about are actually just like really silly. But these are kind of like the worlds that he builds and like the structures that take themselves so seriously and yet from the outside look or sound silly when you really get down to it. But I was really curious, like, what were these militia groups all about? Like, what did they stand for? Why were they here at this point in time? So there's like 2 main militia groups, but I was doing a bit of research, and the purpose of these groups were to really talk about power. I just combined words there. English. Talk about power, fear, and repetition. So power in this film is less demonstrated through physicality and more through psychological tactics. One character imposing it on another, and how the character perceives themselves amongst others in their environment. The militias say they want order, protection, control of land, respect, to take back something they feel was stolen, which sounds pretty rational, but these groups don't really set out to accomplish solving these problems or protecting people or having any sense of stability. They take one form of control and replace it with another. They turn fear into authority. They justify more violence. I think Paul Thomas Anderson is trying to argue that violence becomes a substitute for meaning. People need a structure to belong to, even if it's destructive. I think it, like, I can't lie, like, he wasn't referencing, like, one specific
battle in real life, or it wasn't clear to me where the film took place, because I think it's meant to represent kind of timeless issues, just how, like, people, you know, need a leader to follow, or how human nature can be violent, or, like, when we set out to resolve conflict through authority, it can turn destructive. So I think he's just using the violence and these militias to talk about larger universal themes in humanity. And I felt like at the beginning of the film, like, it was very confusing, all the violence, and in some ways seemed unnecessary, but that was, like, to prove a point that it's, like, it was just, like, endless chaos with no end in sight. I think there's no clear bad guy in this movie. There's a lot of moral gray area, which just leaves the audience questioning, like, wait, if we're not rooting for one person, you know, who is good and who is bad and what is right and what is wrong? And is everybody, you know, fighting for something justifiable? These groups are ideology first, they're opportunistic. And it's not really about, are you part of this group or are you part of that group? I think at the end of the day, if somebody feels the need to participate in these structures, they will find, like, another group that fills that need. The enemy is not a militia. The enemy is a system that keeps producing them. I think it's interesting that he released this movie when he did. It's like, I don't know if he's, like, directly calling out something specific in America, but, you know, as somebody living in America in the 21st century, in 2026, like, I'm very sad to admit that I feel like, unfortunately, like, the culture has become quite violent in some ways. You know, I think between school shootings, and it's like, what have institutions really done about that? Amongst, you know, just crime rates in cities that... Sorry, I hear so much outside noise. In cities that used to be... used to have less fatal, like, stabbings and shootings, like Chicago and San Francisco. So I guess what I'm saying is, like, unfortunately, from the outside looking in, like, when you look at America today, it can feel like there's a lot of, like, unnecessary, endless violence. And I think it's just a symptom of the culture that we're living in, whether it's, like, institutions that allow it, or in the culture, it's like people feel like that's justified. Like, you know, to a crazy person committing a crime, they feel like they have a good reason for doing whatever they're doing. And, you know, if we're talking about somebody, gosh, I'm getting so political today. If we're talking about somebody like Charlie Kirk, you know, the person that killed him feels like they have every right reason to, because they don't agree with his ideology. And I think it comes down to cancel culture, and I think it comes down to mob mentality, and it's quite scary that it's like someone could be triggered by, like, somebody having, like, a polarizing opinion, and then feel like justice is... justice is violence. Violence is justified. Like, you know, someone might feel like, oh, because, like, like, I'm Jewish. Like, someone could feel like, oh, well, I don't like Jews, so I have the right to hurt you, which is, like, very scary. It's very scary climate to live in.
I feel like, you know, the institutions need to do better, but as the people, like, we need to hold them accountable. And, you know, we also should question ourselves, because even if we're not literally the ones going out and participating in violence or, like, literally being part of a mob, it's like, it's an ideology, right? It's like an ideology of, like, you know, I'm right, you're so wrong. Therefore, I feel justified in doing whatever I have to do, canceling you, bringing you down. That sense of entitlement can lead to violence. So, I do think, in some ways, he is taking, like, a part of American culture and saying, this is the climate that we're living in, the system, support this, the culture participates in unnecessary violence that they feel is justified. And yeah, no, I mean, there's so much ambiguity in this film. Like, there's a lot of unanswered questions, a lot of uneasiness, which feels very true of life, that feels very grounded in realism. But Paul Thomas Anderson isn't looking for clear right and wrong answers, or is someone going to come out on top and win? He's asking the audience, why do we keep doing this? Why is it one battle after another? Why is there no end in sight for the political violence that people feel is justified, or the wars that we keep fighting? That's my interpretation. You know, I was trying to, like, do a little bit of research on his other films, and you know, this film has a lot of, like, repetition to, like, get his points across. You know, Willa is an interesting character. She is not, like, this force of hope, but she kind of presents, like, new possibilities, because she doesn't really just adopt other people's belief systems blindly. You know, she is rebellious, questioning through behavior. She's not saying what she's gonna do, she's just doing it. She's not taking her personal pain, like, from losing people in her life, and turning that into, like, an ideology, like a reason to be violent and join a militia. According to ChatGPT, PTA often builds films around one character who doesn't fully submit to the dominant logic of the world. In the film, that's Willa. So she, you know, serves as a contrast, definitely against the other characters. I think it's like a film like this is saying about power that if someone's in a position of power, maybe it's just like they have an opportunity to create influence, create change. They have a weapon. They have a political stage, whatever it is. Like, it's easy to lose sight of why you're there in the first place, and it's easy to get caught up in whether it's continuing to fight unnecessary battles, or, for lack of a better word, clout. Because, like, you know, that one character, Lockjaw, was doing anything to join, like, the Christmas Adventurers Club. I think that's what it was called.
And it just kind of shows, like, in the society that we're in, we're, you know, we're so keen on getting titles and getting ahead. Like, we don't care at what cost. Like, in the end, he ended up hurting his own daughter, like, emotionally, and putting her, like, in danger. And it was just, like, the lengths he would go to, like, join this, like, ridiculous club. It's, like, a matter of your priorities are mismatched. It's, like, you could be using your power and your voice to do something more positive and more adding value, or, you know, just deciding to better yourself, because obviously, like, that character made, like, poor decisions at the beginning of the film, and it's just, like, he could have... He could have really grown, but instead of growing, he just becomes very selfish. And unfortunately, I feel like that's a missed opportunity for him to prove he could be a good dad, or show that, like, his violent past stayed in the past. And I also want to talk a little bit about Leonardo DiCaprio's performance, especially that phone call scene. I think the reason why I really like this movie is towards the middle of it, I felt like it really picked up, and just playing on the absurdism and, you know, in theater, having two opposing forces makes for, like, really good conflict and drama, and is just very interesting to watch. Like, the stakes are really high, and obviously the stakes were high in this movie, as, you know, Leonardo DiCaprio's trying to keep his daughter safe. I think the more desperate he gets, the more exciting it is to watch, because the performance that he puts on is so compelling. No, it's very, very fun to watch. And, I mean, even his costuming looks, like, ridiculous. And, you know, just the hoops he has to jump through. I don't know, something about him being in, like, this violent world, but then also, like, a dad, and, like, him looking very silly to try and go find her, it just, like, really humanizes his character and makes him really

than a gallows outside my cell. I've got 25 minutes to go, and the whole town's waiting just to hear me yell. I got 24 minutes to go. Well, they gave me some beans for my last meal. I got 23 minutes to go. But nobody asked me how I feel.

Schools of Gales in Humber, Thames, Dover, White, Portland, Plymouth, Biscay, Fitzroy, Sole, Lundy, Fastnet, Irish Sea, Shannon, Hebrides, Bailey, Faroes, South East Iceland. The general synopsis of 1300.

Shinoda. It puts bad breath in ghouls. Why, our group had 21% fewer fangs. My God, Sally, it makes a great Bloody Mary, too. Frank, you ought to...

0: 6 billion years ago, great natural explosions rocked the earth, and a living, breathing thing was born. A week ago last Tuesday, it shuddered, slithered, and made its way from the slimy depths of the Marianas Trench. Does it want to devour Cleveland, Ohio?
1: No, man.
0: Does it want to live in Cleveland, Ohio?
1: Well, it's a nice place to visit, but...
0: What does it want to do?
1: I just want to twist.
0: Yes, man. Well, so does everybody. What makes you so special?
2: Well, I got four.

0: everyone was doing the monster twist. The stock market panicked, and the Dow Jones averages plummeted 87 points in 12 seconds. Veteran observers on Capitol Hill filibustered, and the decision was made to attack. 16,000 B-70s, flamethrowers, missiles, and spitballs bombarded the monster. Yet, nothing could stop the havoc wreaked by his 12th, or two, or twist. But then the government called on its secret weapon.
1: All right, folks, a one and a two, and everybody's got to do the bubble of bounds, because everybody knows it's what up front that counts.
2: Oh, no. No, not that. I can't stand it. Help! Help! Take me back to the slime. Anything's better than this. Mother of God!

0: you?
1: Hey!
0: Are you?
1: Hey!
0: Are you?
1: Hey!
0: Oh he!
1: Oh he!
0: Oh he!
1: Oh he!
0: Oh he!
1: Oh he!
0: Oh he!
1: Oh he!
0: Oh he!
1: Oh he!
0: Oh he!
1: Oh he!
0: Oh he!
1: Oh he!
0: Oh he!
1: Oh he!
2: Oi, oi!

우리

you? Hey, are you? Hey, are you? Hey, are you? Hey, oh he, oh he, oh he, oh he, oh he, oh he, oh he, oh he, oh he, oh he, oh he, oh he, oh he, oh he, oh he, oh he, oh he, oh he, oh he, oh he, oh he, oh he, oh he, oh he, oh he, oh he, oh he, oh he, oh he, oh he, oh he, oh he, oh he, oh he, oh he, oh he, oh he, oh he, oh he, oh he, oh he, oh he, oh he, oh he, oh he, oh he, oh he, oh he, oh he, oh he, oh he, oh he, oh he, oh he, oh he, oh he, oh he, oh he, oh he, oh he, oh he, oh he, oh he, oh he, oh he, oh he, oh he, oh he, oh he, oh he, oh he, oh he, oh he, oh he, oh he, oh he, oh he, oh he, oh he, oh he, oh he, oh he, oh he, oh he, oh he, 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

0: I think I'd better start off with a confession, since I'm hiding nothing from you. 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And I've never had any complaints either about my plump 38, 28, 40 body. So it might not exactly be hourglass or like a beanpole, but it provides plenty of warm woman flesh for lads to get there.
1: Well, I guess that's about it for now. 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

0: So let's just get right over to some beautiful Willie Nelson, and we'll check in on all the rest later.
1: Sometimes
0: there he is. Tyrite Happy Hour. Hey, Radio Valencia. And we're just going to sail on through these blue skies, and then we'll riot.

It's all 420. And you're listening to Hog Rye Happy Hour. And over my shoulder, behind me on the airwaves, oh, hey, it's 420. Let's get rolling. Fire up your bongs, stoner hags, and off and away we go. And we're going to listen to the Gun Club here. They were just going to mob and weave us through the traffic of the present. All right. Radio Valencia. I'm shutting the fuck up so you can

0: All right. Alrighty, happy hour. Hagrid, happy hour. What's good, people? What is good? The Who. Who's that, you say? Me too. The Who.
1: No way.
0: Always so good.
1: Enough.
0: You know, what's funny is right now, I'm just, your hag is trying to adjust the microphone. And the funny thing is, usually it's a little high for me, but now it's a little low for me. Maybe it's because I'm so high, guys. I'm actually not. Anyways, you're listening to Hagrai Happy Hour here at Radio Valencia. And if you didn't know that, well, now you're informed. And I'm here to fill people in. I want to cross all the T's, dot all the I's, and kick some motherfuckers in the ass. Do you know what I'm saying? But that's a topic for another time. We're here to enjoy the good vibrations, to quote the Beach Boys, which BT Dubs I was listening to. Pet Sounds quite a bit this week. Brian Wilson's been on my mind. And, of course, also Dolly Parton, Dolly, and Tim Curry. Are you kidding? Oh, my God. Clue is, like, in the top five movie choices at my house. But actually, was just wearing my Dolly Parton t-shirt around Humboldt last Saturday. That's why I wasn't here for the radio show. And just talking about how fucking great Dolly Parton is with everybody on Saturday. And little did I know that she had just gone into care for cancer. And anyways, hey, I'm thankful that there's extraordinary icons pounding the pavement and just, you know, shining their sparkly great light on everybody. So I'll take it. Rest in peace, Queen. You know what I mean? But yeah. And I actually didn't bring Pet Sounds. I was gonna, but I was feeling some other things today. A bitch needs balance, you know? So that's why we're gonna put some wild kraut rock of Can on. Here's Future Days, a reissue. This is from like decades ago. And it holds up still. We got The Who, My Generation, rolling right now. We're going to skip on over. We're just going to cross some waters over to Germany. And here we go, guys. Okay. Radio Valencia, Hagrid, happy hour. Happy to have you listening to this.

Tangerine Dream. What? Oh. Hey. Hey, guys. It's Ag Ride Happy Hour at Radio Valencia in the Mission. It's a beautiful overcast day on 22nd Street. Looking out at this wonderful market going till 7. And then shortly after that, shortly after that, you guys, we got a goddamn blood moon lunar eclipse overhead tonight. Visible from San Francisco, maybe, weather permitting, God's willing, if you believe in gods. La Luna. Blood orange. You heard it here. You probably heard it everywhere. Anyways, you should look up because it's going to be beautiful. And they say this is going to be the most beautiful eclipse we're going to have until 2049 now. I don't know. Well, that will be visible from San Francisco, but we don't know if it's going to be visible. So, I don't know. Anyways, it starts at like 7:30. And then it wraps around 10:30, and right around 9:15, supposedly, it's at some peak. I don't know. Maybe double-check those things, but that's the intel I got from the internet astrologers. Ooh, actually, that's from NASA, but and I believe them. I don't know what you believe, but I believe them. And I don't know. That's your Cosmic Nihilist update of the week, guys. So, yeah. Full moon today. Lunar eclipse in Pisces. I should have some Pink Floyd for that. Little fishes. Maybe some Radiohead. But at any rate, we had right there Tangerine Dream, Le Parc, and we had a little T-Rex. Who doesn't love that? Wow. All right. Radio Valencia, let's kick on over to some pulp. I don't know about you, but I could go for some Jarvis Cocker right about meow. Okay. All right. Pulp, we're going to throw one of my favorites on. We're going to go with one of the top ones. I don't always do that. And so we're just gonna just infuse a little mojo into whatever's cooking on your Thursday afternoon. There's some fucking bananas stuff going on in the world. There is some awful stuff there. So there's, you know, protect your energy. And there's also, like, it's a good time to make some magic. It's a good time to just do music. It's a good time to be around rad people and to, like, try and see what happens. Throw some glittery spaghetti at the wall. See if it sticks, you know? All right. That's a little update from your hag today. Just a little dispatch of build the world that I want to be in, please. I imagine we're of similar minds. Okay. And I'm trying to do it. And we're going to help. We're going to get some help from Jarvis Cocker here. Thanks, Tangerine Dream. Tangerine, not a blood orange, but close.

Blonde redhead. Thanks, blonde redhead. You're listening to Hagrai Happy Hour, Radio Valencia. That was kind of a throwback from about 18 years ago. That song brings me back to meeting my sweetheart, who I like to tenderly call After Hours here, or cheekily, who just brought me a green chicken chili tamale. Thanks, After Hours, for the marketplace snack, for the farmer's market snack, and some horchata, ladies and fellas. Horchata. If anybody ever tells you to settle, just remember, After Hours brings tamales and horchata and listens to the music I play that brings back some memories. And that's some good shit. Don't settle. Don't settle. He's my second husband and my last, to be clear. I'm not taking him to the grave, but I'm taking this one to the grave. Do you know what I mean? Anyways, hey, thanks for listening, guys. So, I got the Big Lebowski soundtrack on the decks, and I was gonna, I think I'm gonna